Holy smokes. We're heading into the Divino Maravilloso radio show. Spinning records from all over the crazy world. Starting out here with DC Zone Funk Arc.

supo. ¡Yeah! Tu pollo, yeah.

music of Bala, Etses Baladines from Guinea, off a tremendous compilation called Revolution. Tells the story of this record label from Guinea, the tremendous artist that came out of the revolution there, and the whole tremendous story of woe and trouble that the French, when they pulled out of Guinea after a massive movement led by a postal worker and a union leader, the French took with them all the, they confiscated everything from the office furniture to the telephones and cut all the electric wiring, took the cutlery, took the rubber stamps to validate visas, took all the medicine, the medical equipment. They took with them the blueprints of the electricity grids, the sewage system. They forced this country into utter disrepair overnight and went out of their way to destroy it. And in the face of that, these musicians got together and decided they were going to tell their own story about their country. And Bala was one of those musicians. From 1968, you heard his track, Samba. One of the great orchestras there in Guinea. Before that, Adrian Young with Man with the Heart. Trevor Dandy asking, is there any love? Hepcat with Gimme a Little Sign. Arnaud Rodriguez from Brazil with his Terma de Po. We're the best. The Trinicas with Remember Me, and Funk Art got us started with A Blade Won't Cut Another Blade. Right here, it's from another country that was punished for being independent. From Cuba, it's Peruchin with his La Mulata Rumbera.

Maestro Cupillo and his Ritmo, otherwise known as Joaquim Maria Dias de Castro from Brazil, was also an elected official, was one of those polymaths who was brilliant at everything, put out a bunch of records in the 70s, including that tremendous piece there. Mingua de Ache. Before that, you heard Cristobal Tapia de Vir, was the brilliant artist behind the White Lotus soundtracks. That was Aloha, the theme song from season one. You heard Ma Tela Queens from South Africa with Koze Kube Nini off their Marksum Thakapi record from the early 60s. Ken Booth from Jamaica with Keep My Love From Fading. Cardinal Rex Lawson, a tremendous Nigerian musician, with Bate Fate. That's a guy that had quite a backstory as well. He was the fourth child born to his parents, and all of his older siblings had died shortly after childbirth, and so his parents named him Erekosima, which translates to do not name this one. Lord have mercy. He went on to be one of the most tremendous musicians to come out of Nigeria. Before Rex Lawson, you heard the Raylettes with Love Train. You heard Orquesta Nueva Ritmo de Cuba with Perushin on piano with La Mulata Rumbero. Got started off on that set. Right here, it's Hank Marr off his Greasy Spoon record with Late Freight.

We are coming up on the top of the hour here at WWDLP Tacoma Park. It's 94.3 FM, TacomaRadio.org. That was the Charmels with Loving Material. Hugh Masekela with The Boys Doing It. Gene Carter, Like One. Maestro Capillo y Su Ritmo with Minguao de Asai. 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In the background here, it's Brazil's Ed Maciel and his orchestra from their Na Onda record. Coming up next, it's Dr. Nico from the DRC off a brilliant compilation called Africa and Siesta. Sukisa from 66 to 74 on the Planet Alunga label, not to be missed here on Tacoma Radio.

0: From Jamaica, the Gay Lads doing That's What Love Will Do, the Curtis Mayfield track. You heard the original version with the Impressions, featuring Curtis Mayfield, Sam Gooden, Fred Cash.
1: Hallelujah.
0: That's What Love Will Do. The vocal group that inspired Bob Marley to start the Wailers. From the housing project of Cabrini Green in Chicago. The tremendous music of Curtis Mayfield. Before that, you heard Chico Cervantes and his banda with El Soncito. You heard Nonas Pedro from Cotonou, Benin, who went on to perform with Orchestra Polirritmo de Cotonou and many others. Tremendous work of Nonan Sosu Pierre Kosuvi, known as Nonas Pedro, who's passing 20-some years ago, right around this time in August. Still mourning. Passed too soon from cancer, the great Nonas Pedro. You heard Ben Pirani with Dreamings for Free. Why are we sending kids off to fight in foreign wars, he asks. What is the point? Ben Pirani, the tremendous record, How Do I Talk to My Brother? Sharon Jones before that in a special remix done by Victor Axelrod. You heard How Long Do I Have to Wait? Robert Ward in the Ohio Untouchables with Fear No Evil. Dr. Nico and African Fiesta with Runeme Mama. And Ed Maciel got us kicked off there with I Knew Right Away. Coming up next year, we're heading to Colombia with some Fruco y su Tesos.

Wheeler there with Then Came You off his Black Cream record. One of the most tremendous songwriters and arrangers. Passed back in July, I believe, or June, I think it was. Howard University grad who went on to be a pioneering musical director, was the first African American to be the musical director of any major white pop artist in this country when he directed Burt Bacharach's band and also did all the arranging for Tony Orlando, Nina Simone, many others. That was his tremendous Black Cream record from 1974. Before that, Winfield Parker from right down the street here, born in Cooksville, Maryland. Tremendous soul and gospel singer. We sadly lost in the very early days of COVID back in January 21. If only we had the vaccine by then, we could have saved Winfield Parker. You heard Maceo, James Brown's band, with Soul Power, 74. Fruco y su Tesos with Salsa Navma from the El Violento 1973 record on the Fuentes label from Colombia. You heard Geraldine Gay with her piano solo off the Soul of Chicago compilation from Shanaki. Right here, it's Ronnie Foster with his Mystic Brew. We're getting ready to hand it off to Oras Rakeras in a little bit, but we'll do a few more as we head into the evening. Take it, Ronnie.

Heading out of here with sounds of Afro Sound, Tiro a Blanco, before that Betty Wright with old songs, Susan Cadogan, I think it's pronounced, her hit Nice and Easy. She'll be performing out in Hampton, Virginia, a rare appearance in the States next month. Ronnie Foster kicked us off there with Mystic Brew. Thank you all for listening. Next up, Oras Rockeras.

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10: Buenas tardes a todos, ¿cómo están? You are listening to WOWDLP Tacoma Park, Maryland, aquí con Ratón Roquero. 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Entonces, hablando de tu nombre de radio, do you have an idea what it should be?
11: Yes. So, my radio name, I would say I really love my name, so I would just go with Regina.
10: Regina. Ooh, okay. That sounds simple.
11: Mm-hmm.
10: ¿Verdad?
11: Yeah, I think simple but powerful.
10: Wow. All right. Regina, aquí con nosotros. En el programa de Noche de Metal. 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But you're the boss, as we say. Pero, ¿cómo estás aquí? ¿Cómo estás ahora? ¿Cómo te sientes?
11: Hola, pues, it's the first time that I'm here, like, on radio. So, I'm a bit nervous, but very excited. So, I can't wait to see what's in store.
10: All right. Well, it's a special treat porque esta noche, como te digo, tenemos bandas como Ladrones, Turbulento, Beyond Seventh Dimension, Piel, Pronoias, también Avulsed, Ashes of Perishing, todo lo que es metal. 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
10: All right. 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
1: Excellent.
0: I like that name better. Rockin' Gina. Is that cool?
1: No. I like Regina a lot more.
0: All right, Rockin' Regina. All right, Rockin' Regina, que casualmente viene a estrenarse during Metal Night. That's hardcore, man. That is hardcore. You know, she could have came any other week when we had normal programming, rock en español, alternative en español, but she wanted to join me on Metal Night, so that's pretty hardcore. Pero Regina, ¿cómo te gustó los últimos cuatro grupos que pusimos aquí en el programa?
1: Me encantaron. 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
0: Good, porque yo necesitaba café después de una semana complicada donde gasté mucha energía. 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
0: 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Yo te conocí en this year's LAMC in New York. 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
0: ¿Te encanta la música de toda clase?
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0: 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President Zenobia showing teeth at the Fillmore on September 16th. Social Distortion, Descendants, The Chat at the Anthem on September 4th. También Nitzer Ebb at Baltimore Soundstage on September 24th. Baby Metal, Hailstorm at Bristow, Virginia on September 12th. Kim Gordon at the Black Cat on September 18th. Charlatans UK at the Fillmore on September 25th. Wu-Tang Clan at Jiffy Lube on September 15th. Iron Maiden, September 11th. Jiffy Lube. Pretty Reckless, Fillmore, September 26th. Gorillaz.

0: this moment also at the Fillmore on September 28th. Now, I want to mention something. Tú conoces Elton John, ¿verdad?
1: Sí.
0: According to Loudwire, Elton John, que no toca metal ni rock, digamos tiene rock clásico, ¿verdad? Pero we're not talking about hard rock. Well, they claim that this might be the closest thing to world peace. We never saw it coming. Yes, a new album is coming next week featuring Elton John and Dying Fetus. Y Dying Fetus is death metal. So imagínate Elton John cantando una canción con Dying Fetus, un collaboration de metal.
1: I can see that and I'm excited. I'm sad.
0: I can't believe it. Y hablando de Queens of the Stone Age, yo los vi esta semana que pasó. Me encantó mucho, pero te voy a confesar que yo estaba un poco preocupado porque el cantante de Queens of the Stone Age, Josh Homme, hace unos años atrás, en 2017, le dio una patada en la cara a un female photographer named Chelsea Laurent while performing at the KROQ Almost Acoustic Christmas Concert in Los Angeles. Y desde ahí me cayó gordo. Pero se portó bien at the performance que hizo this past week. But Slash, cuando se hizo Slash de Guns N' Roses, according to Far Out Magazine, dice, Queens is one of my all-time favorite bands and I don't know why they're not bigger than they are. Y eso es bien interesante porque yo lo creo también. They're fantastic. I mean, they write amazing music and they're an amazing live band. All their records are great, says Slash about Queens of the Stone Age. ¿Tú has escuchado de la banda Queens of the Stone Age?
1: I haven't.
0: You haven't?
1: I actually haven't.
0: Oh, well, then you gotta listen to them sometime.
1: Definitely.
0: Yeah. Y tienen como un sonido heavy, hypnotic, alternative, stoner rock, hard rock, que tiene mucho testosterone. Pero sí, está bueno el concierto. And I want to mention this real quickly. The views expressed by myself, Rockin' Regina, and Lobo do not reflect those of TacomaRadio.org or its affiliates. Also, be aware and advised that this late night program contains music that is raw in language and may have conversation that is raw in language. So if you're easily offended, turn on the Disney Channel. All right. Y con eso, vamos al próximo set list.
1: Sí.
0: Okay, just want to make sure. I didn't want to catch you off guard. Okay, tenemos cuatro bandas, incluyendo bandas de Chile y de Finland. We've got Beyond Seventh Dimension with Silurian Seas, a new single. Piel, desde Chile, con la canción Nos Mantenemos Firmes. Y Pronoias con We Are the Same. And Equasium con Danny Chaquetas, also a new single. So let's begin this next set here in the best station de rock en español y metal mundial y de español también. 94.3 FM, aquí con Ratón and Rockin' Regina.

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0: 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All right, that was Equism con la canción Danny Chaquetas desde España, a new single. Antes de ellos, Pronoias con We Are the Same, great song by this band. It's a new single, son de Chile. 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I'm getting a lot of bands sending me music desde Finland. I don't know why I need to visit Finland. 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I have to go visit Finland. ¿Te gustaría la idea de ir a Finland a visitar un día o has ido? 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
1: No he viajado a Finland, pero sí he viajado más al sur de Europa. 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
0: Nice, very good idea. 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
1: I did not know that.
0: Sí, y a cambio de eso, era una actriz joven que había salido en varias películas como Scream 4, Remember the Titans, and that TV series Heroes, hace años. 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
0: 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Mm-hmm. 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So, according to Entertainment Weekly, Anna Paquin criticó Hollywood's treatment of child stars después de la muerte de Hayden, diciendo que they're pre-sexualized and we are not protecting them. We are supposed to be protecting them, but we are not. Entonces dice ella que, pues, que es bien triste lo que está pasando, obvio, pero ella manda una invitación a former child stars to reach out, literally saying, give me a message. If you need me to stand by your side, you're not alone. Let's have each other's backs. Porque yo pienso que hay una idea que muchas de estas actrices jóvenes se están falleciendo por substance abuse or accidental overdose, mental health struggles, or severe medical complications. ¿Qué piensas tú de todo esto, de lo que está pasando con estas actrices?
1: Sí. 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And what she said, like, it is very true that, especially, like, I would say in the 2010s and either 2000s to 2010s, los artistas, los child stars, pasaron por un tratamiento muy brutal, en lo cual podría decirse, como alguien que creció en esos años, right, that they gave up their childhood so we could have ours. 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
0: Right, good point. 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That number is 988. So remember that number in case you're dealing with something difficult and you feel like you need some help, someone to listen to you. That's very important. So, gracias por eso, Rocky and Regina. 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
0: Yeah, así me siento yo con The Odyssey. 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
1: Mm.
0: So I thought that would be important to mention. Pero sí, yo te doy un deber. You gotta go see that movie.
1: Yeah, no, and you gotta see The Odyssey, porque igual, like, the whole thing about The Odyssey, and it's pretty crazy, is you see something and you think, oh, it's just like, oh, it looks cool, whatever. And then you realize, oh, there is no green screen. This is actually like happening. Like, oh, that's when you get the, oh my God, that looks so crazy.
0: Wow. Well, una de las cosas que me gustaría es verla en IMAX, pero a donde yo vivo no hay muchos IMAX. 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
1: I have way too many comments about that and I'm not trying to get canceled on my very first program.
0: Don't worry about it. Compartí con nosotros, no hay problema, estamos entre amigos.
1: Estaba hablando con un amigo, la vi en 70 millimeter. En Orlando hay un teatro muy bonito de 70 millimeter.
0: Right.
1: Y pues al verla, salgo de hablar con un amigo que él la vio, he lives in New York. Pero pues las funciones de IMAX, they're booked until September. And that was like 2 weeks ago, like that. So, pero no solo eso, you have very few 70mm IMAX theaters in the world. Entonces, it brings un tipo de elitismo en el cine, que es muy extraño, ya que si no vives en estas ciudades, en estas major cities, y quieres ver realmente, as they say, as Nolan intended, you have to travel to another city. So that's,
0: right,
1: that's plane, that's gas, that's hotels. That could create some sort of like tourism, like some type of tourist, like concerts. But aún así, it takes away like that, because cuando lo ves and not its full glory, there are things that you will miss. Pero al mismo tiempo, you don't know what you're missing, porque yo la vi and it felt perfectly fine for me. I'm not like a film expert para nada, pero I don't know what I missed. So that comes to the question too.
0: Ah, I got you. 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So I'm gonna wait. 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
1: Yeah.
0: Right? All right. So moving on. Otro último tema y después we're gonna start the top of the hour. ¿Tú conoces la banda Def Leppard?
1: Not enough, pero I've been to like a tribute show.
0: Okay, so Def Leppard es de mi juventud. 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
0: Para seguir tocando, porque yo lo vi en vivo tocando con Def Leppard en un festival el año pasado. 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He's a really nice guy, so I hope for the best for Vivian Campbell. So con eso los dejo para empezar el próximo set de música, empezando con Exilium y la canción Mentira. Ellos son de Chile. Avulsed con la canción Abduction of Limbs y son de España. Ashes of Perishing with Voidwalker from Finland. Y Domic with The Messenger of the Last Words, a new single, y son de Chile. So as you can see, Rock and Regina, tenemos música de todos los países casi.
1: Yay!
0: Yeah. All right, so empecemos este nuevo set de música. And don't forget, you're listening to WOWDLP Tacoma Park, Maryland. Aquí con Antonio Quero and Rock and Regina. Lobo is off tonight. And you can catch us on TacomaRadio.org if you're out of our frequency range, which is 94.3 FM. So here we go.

0: 94.3 FM. All right, Domic con Messenger of the Last Words. Desde Chile, new single, Ashes of Perishing with Void Walker. De Finland, también a new single. Avulsed with Abduction of Limbs, also a new single. And there, España. Y empezamos este seco, Exilium y la Mentira, from their new LP. And I like that band. Good music, excellent work. And so that's a new single as well. All right, so ya estamos llegando casi al final del programa, pero quería mencionar unas cosas antes que nada. 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
1: Oh, yeah.
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0: Yeah. Y otra cosa, Consequence reporta que The Posthumous Memoir by L7 Bassist Jennifer Finch has been announced. Shooting Up and Making Out, A Memoir of My Life in L.A. and L7 will be released on January 19th. The account of Finch's life is described as candid, clear-eyed memoir that stands apart from the rest with its groundbreaking perspective and bracing edgy wisdom. So, no sé si tú conocías la banda L7, pero ella era la bajista de la banda y también falleció de cáncer.
1: Okay. And
0: so,
1: like this, this memoir is coming out and saying,
0: Diciendo
1: todo, ¿no?
0: Y eso es bueno porque hay gente que no la conocía muy bien y van a tener la oportunidad de conocerla mejor después de este libro. 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
1: Definitivamente.
0: You know what I mean?
1: Sí.
0: Ahora, algo chistoso to lighten the mood. According to ABC7 WXYZ, a Kansas woman accused of herding goats through a Walmart while drinking margaritas from a jug was arrested. So, supuestamente, ella entró a un Walmart con sus cabritos, tomando margaritas y disfrutando no sé qué estaba haciendo en Walmart, pero that would have been something to see. What do you think about that?
1: That sounds like a version of the Florida Man.
0: Really?
1: It's hilarious. Yeah, it's like those, como esos aquí en Florida, las noticias que salen, Florida Man, y después lo más outrageous, lo que menos te imaginas. 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
0: Yeah. 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It's a joke. It's fun. And it's something that you think about and you're like, esa mujer tuvo ganas para hacer algo tan, una locura que no cualquiera lo hace, pues, digamos. 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I'm going to do what I want.
1: Yeah.
0: Would you do something like that?
1: No, I'm too shy in that aspect.
0: Yeah, you'll be on radio.
1: I like Walmart.
0: Okay.
1: I like Walmart too much to be banned from it.
0: You think they would ban her for all the Walmarts?
1: I mean, I think that, I don't know if it has a policy that you cannot bring like animals with you. Entonces, last thing that I would want to do is ir con animales a Walmart y que me banden de por vida.
0: Oh, pues sí, ¿verdad? Yo quisiera entrar con un tigre, a ver qué pasa.
1: Ah, mira.
0: You imagine, este hombre entró con un tigre para que él comiera su lunch.
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0: Exactly. All right. Otro pedazo de noticias. According to Spin, at the red carpet premiere of the new Green Day movie Nimrods, Brian Bell of Weezer was asked if a Weezer movie would ever be made, and it turns out it already has been, and it will supposedly be seen next year. Wow. Entonces, dicen aquí que van a tener una película de Weezer that would be in a mockumentary style, a cross between Scott Pilgrim versus the World and Weird, the Al Yankovic story, per Insider. Now, para mí, Weezer es una de esas bandas que de verdad refleja lo que es el indie rock, alternative rock. 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
0: Mm. ¿Y how about Green Day, la película de Green Day?
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0: Yeah.
1: Y darle la oportunidad a los fans nuevos, like, that they weren't alive, let's say, when the band was fully together. Para poder conocerlos y mantener esa, mantenerlo vivo.
0: Claro, claro. It's a good perspective. All right, y con eso, pues, el programa ends y lo demás sería ya música. 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Did you have fun?
1: Very much, yeah.
0: Fue como una conversación, solo faltaba las cervecitas, un mezcal.
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1: But yeah, I'm gonna toast con agua en vez de, cerveza, pero I'm gonna pretend it is.
0: Okay, so am I. I'm gonna toast with water.
1: Mm-hmm.
0: Ah, refreshing. 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And that's how I met Rock and Regina. We met at the LAMC, and she was like, yes, let's do it. So,
1: let's do it.
0: Últimas palabras, my friend. Last words.
1: I don't know. Stay alive. Be happy.
0: Be happy.
1: Yay.
0: Yes. What she means is rock on, dudes. All right.
1: That, rock
0: on. Keep on meddling. All right. Say no to drugs, but yes to alcohol. All right. Excellent. All right. So, los dejo con In Transcendence y la canción Synergy desde Chile. Otra de Ladrones, ¿por qué no? Con la canción No Que No, from their new LP que ya salió. Incorporeo con Escritos, a new single desde Chile. Monolith con He Who Kills, also a new single. Cerebrum con Once You See It, from Finland, a new single. Tormentoso Trash with La Unión Hace La Fuerza, desde Argentina, from their LP last year. Y Rabia Perez, a female fronted band, con Valle de Sombras, a new single. So, you guys take care. Thank you for joining us tonight aquí en el mejor programa de metal y rock en español, Horas Rockeras, 94.3 FM. 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

time I think about it, I just wring my hand and cry. 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

Hey Rich, just wanted to check in. Last night got a little crazy and not really sure what that was all about, but just hope you're okay, man.

I'm Violetta. I enjoy playing music by women from various genres and time periods. Listen for the message in the music, because there is one. If you like a show where the talents of women are celebrated, listen to Helen and Violetta on the Melody Diva Show on Tacoma Radio every other Sunday at 8 o'clock a.m.

When I was in the third grade, I thought that I was gay, cause I could draw, my uncle was, and I kept my room straight. I told my mom, tears rushing down my face, she's like, Ben, you've loved girls since before pre-K. Tripping. Yeah, I guess she had a point, didn't she? Bunch of stereotypes all in my head. I remember doing the math, like, yeah, I'm good at Little League. A preconceived idea of what it all meant. But those that like the same sex have the characteristics. The right-wing conservatives think it's a decision. And you can be cured with some treatment and religion. Man-made rewiring of a predisposition playing God. Oh nah, here we go. America the brave still fears what we don't know. And God loves all his children. It's somehow forgotten, but we paraphrase a book written 3,500 years ago. Bye-bye.

press play, don't press pause. Progress march on, with the veil over our eyes, we turn our back on the cause. Till the day that my uncles can be united by law, when kids aren't walking around the hallway, plagued by pain in their heart. A world so hateful, some would rather die than be who they are. And a certificate on paper isn't gonna solve it all, but it's a damn good place to start. No law is gonna change us, we have to change us. Whatever God you believe in, we come from the same one. Strip away the fear, underneath it's all the same.

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Are you ready for some good trouble? Then tune in Fridays at 4 and catch Walking on the Moon. A lot of music, a few ideas, and a lover's quarrel with everything. 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
1: Well, Chris, I like it with a twist. Kind of sassy, kind of sweet, a little bit dark, not too bleak.
0: That's a potent cocktail, kind of like Americana music.
1: Right? Imagine sharing an elevator at the Grand Ole Opry with George Jones, Jason Isbell, and Casey Musgraves.
0: Hang out with Ruthie and Chris on WOWD every other Monday from 12 to 2 on Darlin' Companion.
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Howdy, Wildy fans. This is Dina Cole, host of The Sound of Soul with Dina Cole, which airs every other Sunday evening from 8 to 10 p.m. right here on Tacoma Radio. When you join me, you'll hear a 90s kid playing classic R&B from the 1950s to the 1980s, from doo-wop and rock and roll to Motown and Philly Soul. And you never know what artist might drop by. So join me on the air. I look to see you there.

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Good morning. You're listening to Melody Divas, and I'm Helen, your diva of the morning. Because there's more divas coming up later on today, and you got to keep listening to this station so that you can hear all the divas. But we started out, as I often do, with a Latvian piece, Ilgi with Nua Jūreņas Izpeldeja. From the sea came out two horses, and she had to decide which horse to select. Then we heard the beautiful love song Polegnala et Todora by the Bulgarian state female choir. And then the lovely flower duet from Lakme with Catherine Jenkins and Kirite Kanawa. Today's theme is harmony, because harmony is what keeps the planet turning. When we are more than one voice together, something else is created, and it's magical. Let's hear more.

Those last harmonies that we heard were the Boswell sisters with Coffee in the Morning, Kisses in the Night. Often when sisters or family members sing together, they are a lot more mellifluous because of the same vocal qualities in their voices. Then we heard Wildflowers with Dolly Parton, Linda Ronstadt, and Emmylou Harris with Trio. We've got a couple more of that combination coming up in the next hour. Then we heard Loretta Lynn's song, Coal Miner's Daughter, but she was joined in harmony by Sheryl Crow and Miranda Lambert. 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Hill Center presents and hosts a variety of arts, education, and cultural programs. On Sunday, September 13th, it's genre-bending old-time music with the Little Mercies. 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

described as one of the most beautiful harmonies with Dolly Parton, Linda Ronstadt, and Emmylou Harris, again from Trio. And then that last piece was The Secret Sisters with If the World Was a House. Coming up next is going to be Forbidden Alliance from 9 to 12, and Robbie's here, as is Adele, and you'll have a lot of wonderful music to hear and to talk to, and they'll be talking to Jenny Langer about what's going on. So all is great, and I'm going to go on to another combination of voices, the Judds, mother-daughter.

And this is the sound of one voice coming to you from Tacoma Radio. I'm Helen. I was your diva of today, but now I'm about to give up the board to the next group. And stay tuned here for more music. In the last set, we had the Judds with Give a Little Love. Then we heard I'm With Her, that is made up by Sarah Watkins, Sarah Jarosh, and Aoife O'Donovan. And then One Voice by the Waylon Jennies again. I'll be going out with First Aid Kit, and then you'll hear some Roches and Gillian Welch and Allison Krauss. Have an awesome day, and stay tuned to Tacoma Radio.

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1: Good morning. Adele's here, I'm here, and we're going to hopefully start out. We're not starting out with that song?
0: Well, no, because it's off of the internet, and I can't get it to come up through the board. And the disc you gave me doesn't work. So, but we have Long John Baldry.
1: Long John Baldry, we're going to start with from his Conditions of Discharge, which you've heard on HFS in the 60s and 70s.
0: He's coming up. This has a long intro. Long John Baldry. And it's from the It Ain't Easy LP. Sounds like he's coming in the door. There we go.

0: Happy birthday.
1: You know, I remember a few years ago, some funny things used to happen to me. About 1956, 57. At that time, there was no blues scene or not really any kind of scene in London. And I used to go out and play my guitar in the streets and sing things with a passing the hat round. I remember one particular night, I was playing my guitar in a little alleyway just off of Water Street in Soho. And I got busted by the police. And this policeman came up and dragged me and my guitar and my hat full of pennies off to the police station. Anyway, the next day, I had to appear in Marlborough Street Police Court. And it was quite a day. Police officer giving his evidence. I was proceeding in a southerly direction, my lord, when I heard strange sounds coming from a Wardour Place, my lord. A sort of boogie-woogie music was being played. On further investigation, I saw the defendant standing there with a guitar and an old hat on the floor collecting pennies. Well, I decided that he was contravening a breach of the peace there, as there was a traffic jam about 5 miles long down Wardour Street, wondering what all the fuss was about. So then I arrested the defendant. Just one moment, officer. What is this boogie-woogie music you were talking about? Oh, well, my lord, said the officer, getting out his notebook, obviously been doing up his homework. Is a kind of jazz rhythm music peculiar to the American Negro. Oh, what was the defendant doing playing this kind of music there in Wardour Street? Anyway, I got off with a caution. A year's conditional discharge. But I'll always remember that policeman and his boogie-woogie. So don't try to lay no boogie-woogie on the king of rock and roll.

0: He was the maestro of music here. So tell us what we heard, Robbie.
1: We started out with Long John Baldry doing his intro and then Conditions of Discharge single. And that that used to be played frequently on WHFS.
0: Don't try to lay no boogie-woogie on the King of Rock and Roll.
1: Boogie-woogie.
0: A little boogie-woogie music.
1: Did you play Sean Lennon after him? Right?
0: Well, first we started off with 10cc and their One Night in Paris suite, which I was saying to you, we should have played One Night in Bangkok after that to give a little bit of a world tour. And then we went with Long John Baldry. And after that, we played the Sean Lennon cut. And
1: okay.
0: Why don't you tell about that?
1: That's an unreleased version of Sean Lennon doing, excuse me, Here, There, and Everywhere by Paul McCartney.
0: And fun fact, that was the song that I played as the wedding song at my first wedding. You know, rest in peace out there. But, you know, that's a beautiful song. But that was a really moving rendition he did, and when he said happy birthday at the end, that he was wishing Paul McCartney happy birthday,
1: happy 80th right? birthday.
0: Yeah, and both of John's sons, Julian and Sean, have remained pretty close with Paul McCartney, from what I understand.
1: Mm-hmm. Yeah, they're both good songwriters too.
0: Yeah. And I will say Sean Ono Lennon has a mean X feed too. If anybody out there is, you know, is somebody who goes out there and posts on X or reads stuff on X, very thoughtful guy. He's I think a pretty spiritual dude, like his parents. Mm-hmm. And I didn't tell you this, but when I was in LA a week ago today, the reason I was not sitting here is I was in LA at the Yoko Ono exhibit that they have at the Broad Museum there, and it is phenomenal. I had forgotten what an amazing artist she was prior to her time with John, and most of the exhibit does focus on her earlier artwork, you know, from the early 60s. There are a couple of rooms that have, you know, the Bed-In Amsterdam and you know, some of the artwork from that. But anybody who's listening, I know we have some California listeners, so hey, out there, try to get over to that exhibit while it's still there. It was very, very compelling, I thought. And they don't play any of her music in the gallery, in case anybody's wondering that they're going to be having... I'm one of those rare birds. I liked Yoko Ono's music myself, but I know not everybody had that same taste.
1: I like some of it, but not all of it.
0: Walking on Thin Ice remains one of my favorites.
1: Yeah, that's
0: songs.
1: A good one. That's
0: maybe
1: good
0: I'll
1: one.
0: Maybe I'll roll that later.
1: The next song we played was by Joe Jackson, Steppin' Out, from his Night and Day album, and I love that song. It has like a hypnotic draw to me. After Joe Jackson Steppin' Out, we heard Joe Jackson doing his first single, Is She Really Going Out With Him? That's from his Look Sharp album.
0: And we also played Sunday Papers, which I think is you know, more timely than ever.
1: Yeah.
0: Because, of course, everything, if it's in the papers, it must be true. You know, he predicted that how many decades ago?
1: So we played three Joe Jackson songs in a row, and we could have played many, many, many more.
0: But I stopped you.
1: Yeah, she stopped me.
0: In favor of Sir Paul, right?
1: And then we heard a very rare Paul McCartney single, came out in Britain, not in the United States, came out in 87, and it's called,
0: Once Upon a Long Ago.
1: And in this country, it came out as the B-side of Little Hitler by, no, that's not right.
0: No, that's next set.
1: It's the next song. Paul McCartney, Once Upon a Long Ago, was a big hit in 87 in England at Christmas time. And the video that goes with it is kind of like a Christmas video.
0: And this, it's a little four EP. So in addition to Once Upon a Long Ago, he does a couple of standards on there. He does Don't Get Around Much Anymore, you know, with a little jazzy swing, and Kansas City on there, and then another McCartney original called Back on My Feet. So This is a, I think they

0: call these a collectible.
1: Yeah, and you can find this song on All the Best, Paul McCartney's compilation, All the Best.
0: So shall we roll to some music here?
1: Yeah, are we going to play Nick Lowe?
0: Yeah, we're going to play Nick Lowe.
1: Let's hear some Nick Lowe.
0: Okay, here we go.

0: And you're listening to WOWD LP Tacoma Park. And it's just about exactly 10 a.m. This is the Forbidden Alliance show. I'm Adele, and Robbie White is here with me. Tacoma Radio is proud to be a media sponsor of the Birchmere in Alexandria, Virginia, known as America's Legendary Music Hall. September 9th, it's Margot Price. September 11th, it's Herman's Hermits, starring Peter Noon. September 20th, it's Rufus Wainwright with Honan and Ford, and tickets and information at birchmere.com. And so, anyway, we're back to what we were listening to here. And, Robbie, what were we listening to here?
1: Let me see where we started out. Well, before anything, we played One Night in Paris by 10cc.
0: Yeah, that was in the last set. So we started this one off with Joe Jackson.
1: Okay, thank you. So the first song we played was Joe Jackson's Steppin' Out from his Night and Day album. That was followed by...
0: And actually, we announced this set already as well. So
1: we did?
0: Start off with Nick Lowe, Cruel to Be Kind.
1: Okay, so
0: that
1: we're starting
0: that was the next break here.
1: Nick Lowe, Cruel to Be Kind. And that song has surfaced in many different versions. He had a big hit with the slow version that he released as a 45. Before he released that, he released the version that Adele played, which was faster and more Beatlesque. And that was on the flip side of Little Hitler. And it's my favorite Joe Jackson version.
0: I mean, Nick Lowe.
1: Nick Lowe version of that song.
0: Kind of wonder why he had an A-side named Little Hitler. Did that get a lot of airplay over there?
1: Yeah, I think he was using that to describe somebody.
0: Ah.
1: Then, let's see, after we played Cruel to Be Kind, we played Elvis Costello, No Action. That was followed by Elvis Costello's Pump It Up. And then Elvis Costello again. Adele picked this one out. I Don't Want to Go to Chelsea.
0: One of my favorites of his.
1: Mm-hmm. And then the song I picked out, Accidents Will Happen. It was a big hit single for him.
0: And in between there, we squeezed in another Joe Jackson song, Fools in Love.
1: Okay, thank you.
0: So we've been covering all of that. And we were saying, you know, that was such a fertile period when all of those musicians from England came out with their, you know, bright pop and great songwriting and great musicianship. You know, Nick Lowe, Dave Edmonds, who we didn't play but could have fit in there, Elvis Costello, Joe Jackson. I just loved all of that. And another one who, you know, some of this was the Stiff Records. And one of the artists from Stiff who we did, I got to meet when I was at HFS, he came by for an interview, was Ian Dury from Ian Dury and the Blockheads. And I think we're going to kick off this next set with something from him, right?
1: Yes, ma'am.
0: This is the anthem of at least some generations.
1: Yeah, and let me see what I have written down here. Wake Up and Make Love to Me.
0: But no, you wanted to play the other one first. Is what you had me cue up. Sex and Drugs and Rock and Roll.
1: Sex and Drugs and Rock and Roll.
0: From Ian Dury and the Blockheads. And kids, you know, Sex and Drugs and Rock and Roll. You know, the sex and rock and roll, good. Drugs, you know, just say no to drugs. Right, Robbie?
1: Right.
0: All right. So let's hit it.

0: Okay, we are listening to WOWD LP Tacoma Park, also known as TacomaRadio.org, and we are listening to the Forbidden Alliance show. You're listening to it. We're putting it on. And Robbie White and me, Adele, are here talking to you, the audience, about what we've just played. And what have we just played there?
1: Well, we started out with Nick Lowe. Is that the one
0: we started with?
1: No, no. Elvis Costello.
0: No. Yes, we started off Ian Dury, Sex and Drugs and Rock and Roll, which Dickie Bangham says when they were touring in the UK, they were asked to play that every night. And Ian Dury, he's passed away now, but he was a good dude. He was very, you know, fierce looking, and he had a club foot, so he wore a big block on one of his shoes to kind of level things out. And I remember when he came into the studio at HFS, he was I thought he was going to be, you know, one of these punk guys, because it was right when that all was coming out. And he was like the most polite and mild-mannered guy I had ever met. You know, he was a very humble dude. But you had us play a number of his songs. So after Sex and Drugs and Rock and Roll, we played a couple more that you picked here.
1: We played Wake Up and Make Love to Me. Also, Sweet Gene Vincent. And I want to dedicate those Ian Dury songs to Sarah B., who's the DJ after this show. So I'm dedicating Ian Dury songs to Sarah B. And
0: we finished that up with Talking Heads, and that was a request. Mark, that one went out for you. And This Must Be the Place, also known as Naive Melody. So that's what we've been listening to there. And we do have a little bit of a surprise coming up. I'm hoping this is all going to work. This is one of these, you know, by the mysteries of osmosis. But Jenny Langer, who is the lead singer with the Bone Shakers and another D.C. area girl made good, she moved to Nashville. She's been touring all over Europe and all over the U.S. Another tour is coming up there. But she has a new album coming out next month. And we got some pre-release tracks from that that we're going to be playing here in just a few minutes. But she just landed. I didn't announce it because the vagaries of flights. I flew back yesterday and we were an hour delayed, so I didn't want to taunt you about this. But she is going to be able to call in here in a few minutes, and hopefully we'll be doing an interview with Jenny Langer by phone about her tours coming up. She has some gigs coming up next month also in the D.C. area, and playing some tracks from the new album. So we'll have that coming up here momentarily on WOWD. And then after that, we're going to be doing, I think, a tribute to the Kennedys, right, Robbie?
1: Correctamente.
0: And do you want to tease anything on that?
1: Yeah, tonight at 6:30, the Kennedys are playing a show at Hank Diedel's. And they're going to play for a few hours, and supposedly they're going to dedicate the whole show to me. I went ahead and gave them enough Kennedy's music to play for two sets, so we'll see if they play them. But anyway, I want to thank Pete and Moore very much. And that's tonight at Hank Diedel's, and it starts at 6:30.
0: Okay, well, we'll get back to some music. I am going to play something from one of the older Bone Shakers albums while we get everything hopefully set up here. Looks like Jenny's trying to phone in, and we'll be back. WOWD.

0: Do we have Jenny here?
1: Jenny is here.
0: We have Jenny here. All right. That's what I like to hear. This is WOWD 94.3 FM. That's always fun to say, but it's also LP over TacomaRadio.org. And we have Jenny Langer, who's probably sitting in an airport or maybe in a car someplace, is going to tell us all about what she's been going on. Because you've been all over the place. So, you know, every time I look, it's like, oh, she's in Poland. Oh, she's in Czechoslovakia. Oh, wait, no, I think she's in the UK now. Where in the world has Jenny and the Bone Shakers been?
1: We have had the most extraordinary year. We have been all over this planet. And, in fact, in late September, we're going to be starting our third European tour just of this calendar year. So we, when I left Washington, D.C., I made it a mission. If I'm leaving this wonderful place that's been so good to me, I have to spread this music as far and wide and fast as possible. That's my goal. And that's what we're doing.
0: You are the blues ambassador from the U.S. around the planet now. We have to figure out how to get your songs into outer space next. You know, you've got any connections with NASA?
1: Oh, someone here in D.C. has got to be working for NASA. Come on now.
0: Come on. We have some Bone Shakers fans out there. And your husband's a pilot, so he gets your music up into the air anyway, right?
1: That's right. That's right.
0: And that has that helped you in, you know, getting around the country to spread your music? I always thought, you know, I wished I had a friend in the airline industry with as much flying as I do.
1: You know, we don't get the big discounts everybody thinks that we do, but if you're willing to be flexible and you've got a couple days where you can just kind of float around flying standby, sometimes it works out for us.
0: Yeah, well, you know, patience and all of that, but flying is it's not as fun as it used to be anymore. And I was in one of those ground holds yesterday trying to get back here to do the show, trying to get back from Florida, and I was like sitting there going, if I have to get off this plane and drive, can I make it here by 9 in the morning? And, you know, I've done a couple of those, having to bail and drive it, so.
1: Yes. So have I. It's always good to just be willing to have that backup plan rather than sleep in the airport. I'll drive over sleeping in the airport any day.
0: Oh, yeah. Now, this new album you have, Pull Up the Roots, tell us about that a little bit, and then I'm going to do my best to play one of the cuts off of it, and then we'll come back and talk some more, and we can play some more of it.
1: Yeah. It's a really unique album. This is something, for the very first time in the 30-plus year history of the Bone Shakers, this is the first stripped-down acoustic-style album this band has ever released. And there are multiple original tracks on there that Randy Jacobs and I wrote together that I love. I'm really proud of them. They're fun. And we're looking at a world that seems to be taken over by AI and a lot of digital music, and this was our stance firmly against that. But also in our live shows, we will occasionally have an acoustic breakdown moment where we surprise the audience with special songs, and those moments have just gone viral. People love it. And we thought, I think there's something here. Why don't we just focus the next album on this? So that's what Pull Up the Roots is going to be. The full album comes out on Friday, September 25th. But we are starting the tour early. We start it this coming Friday, and people who come to the shows can get copies of the album before anybody else.
0: We'll be
1: coming to the Washington, D.C. area in the middle of September.
0: And that is, I know you're going to be doing some things on September 18th. You're going to be part of the Sticky Fingers tribute. Is that and then
1: so
0: the Bone
1: Friday,
0: Shakers
1: September
0: on the 19th.
1: Yeah, so the Bone Shakers are a part of the Sticky Fingers show as well. I produced this show, and it's to curate and showcase what incredible female singers we have in the DMV. I change the cast a little every time we do this show. So this one's going to be on Friday, September 18th at Goucher College in the Croucher Auditorium. And
0: I'm going to be I'm going to be emceeing that show.
1: Yes, you are. I'm so excited to have you.
0: You know, as long as you know, American Airlines treats me right and I get back from that. But you haven't told me what song I'm singing yet, so I'm kidding. I'm kidding. Although I think I know every Stone song by heart, so you know, if you need a pinch hitter, I'm an alto. Keep that in mind.
1: I'm going to pass you a microphone for the encore. We're going to get you on this stage singing with us. One more badass woman is always welcome.
0: You got it. I was in Glee Club and Scola in high school, but little known fact.
1: I love it.
0: I don't do it professionally, but you know, for you, Jenny, anything. So you have that,
1: and then on the
0: 19th, you're coming into D.C.
1: Yes.
0: And tell us about what's going on at Palisades Hub. You have an event there.
1: That's a special show, something we haven't done before. Mark Seagraves, a local news anchor, hosts a music series where it's a combination interview, behind-the-scenes storytelling with artists, and then a concert. For anybody who doesn't know, Randy Jacobs, who started the Bone Shakers, he's the guitarist and he's my musical partner in crime in this, has had the most incredible music industry career of anyone I've ever met in my life. And all of my musical heroes, he has either performed with or recorded with. The stories are crazy, and I still find out more every day. Last week, I found out for the first time that he was on tour with Stevie Ray Vaughan. I'm like, how did you not bring this up before? So we'll be talking about fun stuff like that at the Palisades Hub, and that's going to be an afternoon event at 4 o'clock on Saturday, September 19th in Washington, D.C. And then the next day, we're going to take the show to Hagerstown, Maryland, and we're going to be doing an album release party and album signing at Hub City Vinyl, and that's going to be a matinee show. That one's also at 4 o'clock.
0: So you're going from
1: one... For anyone who has an early morning, we got you covered.
0: Yeah, so you're going from one hub to the other, but kids, don't get confused. Don't go to the one in D.C. for the show up in Hagerstown. And I'll tell you, that Hagerstown venue is a really nice one. I've been to some shows up there, and they also have a vinyl store associated with it for those of us who like to spend all of our disposable income on things like vinyl and CDs. So you can make it a twofer if you're going to use the gas money to get out to Hagerstown. But not a bad drive.
1: Yeah.
0: Not a bad drive from the D.C. area. And you're going through the mountains. It's the right time of year. There's no snow yet. So go for it. Well, I queued up one of the songs from your new album, which I'm hoping is going to work here, called Help the Poor. And, you know, you sent this to me kind of last evening, and I started trying to listen to it as much as I could before I had to go to bed. But this song kind of stood out to me. Is there anything you want to say about this song, Help the Poor?
1: Yeah, this is originally a B.B. King song, and I love including it in the shows. Also because Randy Jacobs did have history with B.B. King. He's performed with him on television a couple times, and he's also on albums with B.B. King, so it's nice to be able to tie in some personal history. So, yeah, why don't we take a listen to it? This is Help the Poor, B.B. King, performed by the Bone Shakers.
0: Okay, and Jenny, don't hang up. I'm going to mute you, but we will come back and talk to you some more. So, again, thank you for giving us a sneak preview of this. I don't know if we're the first station in the U.S. to play this, but I like to think we're the first one in Tacoma Park to play it. So, here we go.
1: Yes, you are.

0: Okay, we're back with Jenny Langer, and I hope we're back with Jenny Langer. Are you there, Jenny?
1: Oh, I am here.
0: Okay, and that was, we heard Help the Poor from your new album, Pull Up the Roots. Oops, let me turn that down, because I do want to play Pull Up the Roots after we talk a little bit more here and get back to cue, as they say. Robbie White is here, of course. He's the primo host of Forbidden Alliance, and he wanted to say hello to you as well. So, Robbie, you're on mic,
1: Robbie.
0: Now, too.
2: Hi, Jenny. Remember being on this show?
1: Yes, and thank you so much for having me back then and for y'all inviting me back today. I really appreciate it.
2: You're very welcome.
0: I'm glad that the synergy worked out and the stars aligned so that we were able to do this. So, this new album, it says, was recorded in Berlin Hotel.
1: So it's the Berlin and Hotel Sessions. Yes, the album was, we started recording it in Berlin, Germany in January. We went out there. We were touring Central Europe for 6 weeks, and we took a week out of that tour to start recording this album. And I got to tell you, freezing cold Berlin, Germany in January, not the tropical vacation we all long for in the wintertime, but it kept us in the studio. It kept us focused. And then as that tour continued and then we moved into our U.S. touring, we continued recording the album in various hotel rooms across America. And so rather than hide the story behind how we made this, it's a lot of acoustic, a lot of stripped down, a lot of live music. We thought, you know what, let's lean into it and let people know how this all came together. So that's where the name is.
0: Well, I have to tell you, you know, I've seen you play many times, and sometimes I even show up in cities you don't expect and surprise you.
1: Yes, but I love it.
0: Those acoustic sets you do, knock me out. And you know, I love your, you know, fully orchestrated blues that you play. You know, you're rocking, you're dirty, you're great. You play that stuff and really you can hear a pin drop in the room. Everybody pays attention.
1: Yeah.
0: But you know, between the cigar box guitar that Randy plays and your percussionist, I mean, holy guacamole, where did you find him? Because although he's a beast on the drums, when he comes out during those sets, he's doing something that I've never heard before.
1: Yeah, that's Arthur Thompson, originally from Tulsa, Oklahoma. And, you know, for anyone who's not aware, there are drummers,

0: and there are percussionists, they're not always the same thing. And we got incredibly lucky with Arthur, who is a beast in both. And when he's not touring the world with us, he goes around teaching children African percussion and how it relates to mathematics. He's written books about it. He has a foundation where he's donated thousands of these books to children in Africa, and he's flown down to teach the instructors how to use the curriculum. So he's really doing wonderful things in this world with music, making it a better place. But yeah, he's incredible. And the acoustic stuff, we'll usually have him on a cajon that he's personally designed. And it's one of those things you have to see it to really fully understand how amazing he is.
1: Yeah, I mean, it's not a beatbox, but it's, again, just blown away by him. And I would be remiss if I didn't also mention our dear friend Holly Montgomery, who is your badass bassist and, you know, a wonderful singer in her own right. And, you know, when you guys used to do the Honey Larks with Carly, you know, I loved those little vignettes. You know, I wish we could have had Holly on the call here, too. But and anything new going on with her you want to talk about on her behalf?
0: Well, Holly, you know, if you're a Holly Montgomery fan, and if you're not aware of who Holly is, you should look her up, because to Adele's point, she is a badass woman. And she and I met here in the D.C. area 15 years ago. Holly moved to Nashville shortly after I did, and she's now a part of the Bone Shakers, and we're taking over the world together. But she does come back to the Washington, D.C. area when she can, in between tours, especially on Tuesdays, where you can often find her with her own trio at the 219 in Old Town Alexandria.
1: Oh, cool.
0: So if you see there's a hole in the Bone Shakers schedule on a Tuesday, there's a solid chance Holly's in Old Town Alexandria.
1: and that's a New Orleans restaurant, isn't it, if I recall? I haven't been there in a while. But I seem to remember they had the business cards stuck. They had the business cards stuck all over the walls and ceiling, and had some really good food. So now that I know Holly's playing there, it deserves another visit for sure. So that's great. But you know, you've got such a wonderful ensemble, and you all bring your own, you know, histories and your strengths to this music. But, you know, again, going back to this new acoustic album, it really is just another side of your band, and it's a beautiful side of your band. So I was going to play another cut. I was going to play the title cut, Pull Up the Roots, but do you want to say anything about that cut before we launch into it?
0: Sure, this was a surprise tune. Randy really wanted to take a stab at this very famous Talking Heads song. Not a lot of people would expect a blues and roots band to cover a Talking Heads song, but we really took it and flipped it upside down and made it our own. And I think the lyrics, there are some lines in there that are very poignant to what's happening in the world today, just how things are changing and how cities don't look the same anymore. So I hope you enjoy this one. This is Pull Up the Roots.
1: Okay, and again, don't go away, Jenny, because we will come back to talk to you after this. Thank you.
0: I'll be here.

0: We're pulling up the roots here on WOWD-LP, and we're doing the pulling with Jenny Langer. You're still there, Jenny?
1: Yes.
0: Awesome.
1: I am here, though.
0: And this is, I'm hearing this, kind of in sync with the audience, checking out these tunes, and I think this is going to be a killer album for you. I do want to ask, because you just finished this tour of, cold Europe, and, historically, after World War II, a lot of, American blues musicians, especially African-American musicians who were, undergoing a lot of discrimination here in the U.S., they found an audience very receptive for American blues music over in Europe. France obviously being, kind of a central hub for that back at the time. But is there still, kind of a historical fondness for American blues over there, have you found, or did you feel like you were introducing your music to a new audience?
1: I think it's both. I've known for a while that Europe has been a wonderful spot for American roots artists to be touring, and we've experienced some great shows and great reception in the UK. We've been there every year since 2022. This is our first time taking this band since I've been in it over to Central Europe, and I wasn't sure what to expect, but Germany, Norway, Switzerland, Austria, this whole area, they love this music. And, I know you were being very kind earlier in the interview saying that we were, ambassadors for the blues, but we really do feel like cultural ambassadors when we take this overseas. And people are asking the most wonderful questions about historic blues artists and people that have influenced us. And I did notice a remarkable difference in merch sales, not necessarily numbers, but the things that people buy. In America, they want your t-shirts, they want your hats, they want to show off their taste in music. In Central Europe, they're buying the CDs and they're buying the vinyl. They actually want the music. It was very interesting.
0: Wow, that's great. Now, I know you said to me you were going over to Edinburgh at some point, but that's not for the Fringe Festival, right? Because I think that's going to be over by then.
1: That will be over by then. Fringe is happening right now, and if anybody ever has a reason to go over to Scotland in the summertime, especially July and August, do it. The Fringe Festival over in Edinburgh is one of the most famous fringes. It goes on for weeks. It's massive. It's awesome.
0: I went to it probably about, 10-15 years ago, and it was quite an experience. And it just goes on, and it's all, all different types of arts are featured there. My friend Michelle Schacht was playing it this month, in fact, over there. So,
1: nice.
0: I'm glad, you're getting around. And when you're playing in, the non-English speaking countries, I've always been curious about this. I know that there are a lot more bilingual people in Europe than there are here in the U.S., for starters. So English is spoken over there. But do you feel like are they like getting the lyrics, or is it the music that's really driving it? What's your sense of that?
1: I do think that they're getting the lyrics, most of them. They're definitely getting the groove. They're getting the vibe. They're getting the energy. They're getting the storytelling, which, as a front person, I try really hard between my voice and my body to tell the story of every song. So maybe if you didn't catch a certain lyric, you still understand what's happening. But in our shows, if you've seen us, there are moments of adult innuendo and jokes.
0: Just a few.
1: And sometimes those don't always get caught in non-English speaking countries, or we'll just opt to gloss over that if we know this joke's just not going to land. Let's just get to the meat of this song, and let's not focus on the comedy hour for this one.
0: Well, and that's a good lesson, though, for other, bands from this area who might be listening in today, and we do have a lot of musicians who listen to this. If you're touring over in Europe, if you're lucky enough, maybe you're going to open for the Bone Shakers on their next tour, you know, keep that in mind, the linguistic differences and the humor differences especially, because we do want to be good ambassadors for the U.S., and music is the international language, don't you think?
1: 100%.
0: Yeah. Well, I'm going to wrap up here by playing one more song from your latest album, soon to be released, Pull Up the Roots. And I saw that you did a cover of the Meters song, Fire on the Bayou. And so I'm going to go out with that because I've heard you play that live as part of your acoustic set before. But want to give you, you know, opportunity to say something about that and anything else you'd like to say to our audience here on WOWD before we cut you off and put the music on. But thank you so much for phoning in. I mean, you know, you are a trooper, my friend. You haul butt off of a plane, and you're texting me like, you know, 5 minutes, I'll be someplace quiet. And I'm like, okay, you know, roll with it. But I'm glad that the technology has worked. So tell us about Fio on the Bio.
1: Yeah, so I so appreciate you squeezing me in today's show, and this is a live recording. This one particular song we did in Nashville, and you can see video of us recording it on our Instagram, Official Bone Shakers on Instagram. And the concert dates that are coming up in the D.C. area, September 18, 19, 20, info and tickets can be found on our website at officialboneshakers.com. And I can't wait to see you guys at these shows. We're super excited to perform this new music for you. Thank you, Adele, for sharing these new songs with the audience today. And thank you, guys. I appreciate you all.
0: Well, I'm happy to do that, and I appreciate being invited to be the MC for the Sticky Fingers tribute show up at Goucher College. So everybody, you know, haul your butts up 95 to Baltimore and join us up there. And one more thing I do want to say, because I think it's important. You have been really instrumental, you know, in helping promote the recovery of our dear, beloved saxophonist, Ron Holloway, who has actually now been out on stage a couple of times, I just wanted to thank you for that. But he does appear on your earlier albums. And do you want to say anything? Ron may be listening for all I know, because he is here in the area. But thank you so much for your help for him, because he is, you know, really a treasure, not just of the D.C. area, but, you know, nationally and internationally.
1: Oh, well, thank you for, thanks for pointing that out. He is a treasure, and he's a big part of D.C. music history and jazz history. And he's a good buddy of mine. I've been really, really fortunate to work with him and his own band, the Ron Holloway Band. And he officiated my wedding. That's how close we are. And Ron did have some serious health issues over the last year and a half, and he hasn't been able to work that whole time. We did start a GoFundMe while he was in the hospital. His house wound up being sold to help cover medical bills, because the American healthcare system is garbage. I'll just say that publicly. You can come at me if you want.
0: I agree with you.
1: he is receiving the help that he needs in a fantastic assisted living facility now, but it's been a long journey to get him to this point, and he's finally able to, with assistance, to sit in here and there for live concerts. And I think that that's the best possible medicine someone like him could be getting. It's just the opportunity to be back out there doing what he loves amongst the people that love him for it. So I've been really grateful to watch that happen. The GoFundMe is still live and active. You can, I believe it's still linked on my Facebook if you look up Jenny Langer, and also on my Instagram, official_JennyLanger, or you can go to GoFundMe and just search for Ron Holloway if you're curious and if you want to participate and help a wonderful musician in a time of need.
0: And he's a national treasure. You are a treasure and one of the biggest-hearted people I know, as well as being an extremely talented singer and musician. So thank you again for joining us. This is WOWDLP Tacoma Park, and we'll close with Fire on the Bayou from Jenny Langer and the Bone Shakers. Thank you again.
1: Thanks, Adele.

0: And this is WOWD LP Tacoma Park and the Forbidden Alliance Show with Robbie White, and I'm Adele. And we just finished off with Fire on the Bayou from the upcoming new release by Jenny Langer and the Bone Shakers called Pull Up the Roots. And thank Jenny as well for joining us by phone for that great interview, sharing a little bit about their world tours and the upcoming events in the D.C. area. And now we're going to shift gears a little bit and talk about something that's really upcoming in the D.C. area, as in tonight, with the Kennedys. So, Robbie, I'm turning it over to you now. Tell us what's going on.
1: Yeah, Pete and Moira Kennedy, they've been good friends of mine since they started playing together after they got married, and they're going to do a tribute show to me tonight at the Hank Deedles. I hope you all can attend. I basically had made the set list for the first... for the first two sets, and I'll play a lot of those songs here on the radio. The first one we're going to play, if Adele has it queued up,
0: is,
1: the first one we're going to play is River of Fallen Stars.

0: Okay, we're back on WOWD, and that was the Kennedys. We're doing a tribute to the Kennedys before they do a tribute to Robbie tonight. What were we hearing there, Robbie?
1: Okay, yes, I want to point out that the Kennedys are playing at Hank Diedel's tonight, doing a tribute to me, of all people, and we hope that you'll come to that show. I'm really good friends with the Kennedys, and I'd like to get a good turnout. We started the set out with the title track of their first record, River of Fallen Stars. And that was followed by Stand, the title track to their third CD, Stand. After Stand, we heard Wall of Death, a rare cover song for them by Richard Thompson, Wall of Death. And there was a movie, I wish I could remember the name of it. There was an Elvis movie in the, I don't know, the 50s or 60s, where he rides a motorcycle up the sides of the container that he's in. And he goes higher and higher. And that's what they call the Wall of Death with the motorcycle.
0: But also, when Richard Thompson wrote that song, I read this someplace, of course, he's British. And in one of the British amusement parks, they have a roller coaster or some kind of thrill ride that is called the Wall of Death. And that's actually what he wrote the song about, was this ride at this amusement park. But that phrase is also used here for the Daredevil motorcycle riding. So it's got a double meaning. Depends on which side of the pond you're on, I suppose. With the Kennedys, they're on this side of the pond, so we'll go with the motorcycles. And that song actually is one of my favorite ones that they do. And back in June, and this is kind of notable for them, they've started doing these things called campfire groups on cruises. And they did one in June on a cruise to Alaska. So my honey Phil and I signed up for it. And they did a number of private concerts as, you know, in just for the members of their group. So we were like a little, you know, music cruise within this larger Alaska cruise, you know. And they did an all request thing one night. So my request was for Richard Thompson, and that was the song that they did. So I'm glad.
1: Very cool.
0: Glad we got to hear that. But they're doing, a Caribbean cruise coming up later this year. And, you know, these music cruises, I got to say, some of us are older than others. I'm older than a lot. And I love going on these because you unpack once and, you know, for 5 days or 7 days, whatever it is, you get to just immerse yourself in music and hear artists you love and hear artists you've never heard before. And with the Kennedys, they took it kind of to the next level of having their little private concert group within this larger non-music cruise. So anyway, you know, if you're looking to go to the Caribbean, Robbie, maybe they'll spot you a cabin as part of the tribute tonight. Who knows?
1: Yeah, let's hope.
0: Yeah.
1: So Adele asked me what I wanted to play after Wall of Death. And I chose a song from the Kennedys' first CD, which is called The Kennedys, River of Fallen Stars. And I chose the song
0: Day In, Day Out.
1: Day In and Day Out. And it's a ballad. And Pete and Moore said they wrote it after they first met each other. And they were staying somewhere where they were on motorcycles, and they wrote this to each other. It was like a test. Could they write a song together?
0: Aw. And they're still together, and it's all these years later.
1: Yep, they're still together.
0: I remember when Pete was a solo artist here. In fact, he did my TV show as a solo artist, and then he did it again as part of Switchblade, I think, when I did the Tacoma Tempo show.
1: I booked the Switchblade show.
0: So you're the culprit, eh? Mm-hmm. And some of these are still out there on YouTube, but I'm not sure if any of the Pete Kennedy shows are. And then he met Maura, and she spirited him away to fame and fortune in New York.
1: I've heard people interview Pete Kennedy, and they said, Pete, what has added to your act from being a solo act to being with Maura Kennedy? And he said, vocals.
0: Well, Pete is, you know, one of the best guitar players I've ever encountered and can play in any genre.
1: He's the best guitar player I have ever seen. ever.
0: Yeah. And but he's right. More brings vocals. So yeah. more vocals, and more Kennedys. And here we go.
1: Here we go.

0: You're listening to WOWDLP Tacoma Park. My name's Robbie. I'm here with Adele Abrams, and we're playing some songs for you to get you in the mood for the Kennedys concert, which is tonight. They're playing at Hank Diedel's, and the show starts at 6 o'clock, and it goes till 9 o'clock, and it's a tribute to me.
1: And they'll be playing all the songs that you requested. From what I understand, you got to program, essentially, not only program the music here on the radio, but you're getting to program the music for their set at Hank Diedel's, right?
0: Right. I'm playing many of the same songs. We started out the set here with their title cut from their first record, River of Fallen Stars.
1: No, actually, we played that in the last set. We played Day In and Day Out. To start off this set, but from that album,
0: I apologize. We played Day In and Day Out from River of Fallen Stars, which is a song they wrote together just to prove that they could write a song together. And it's one of my favorite Kennedy songs, Day In and Day Out.
1: And then we heard the title cut from their album, Life is Large, which is one of my favorite songs of theirs.
0: It's a favorite of Moore's, too, because whenever they have a blank spot in the beginning of their set, she always chooses to play Life is Large, which is their song of optimism. And they're a very optimistic couple.
1: Need optimism these days, don't we?
0: It's a great song. Let me see. After that,
1: we finish off with Fortune Teller Road.
0: Fortune Teller Road from River of Fallen Stars. And that's a cover song, by the way. And then after Fortune Teller Road,
1: that was all we played.
0: Yeah, that was it, because we already heard Life is Large.
1: Yeah, and it's interesting to note, though, on that River of Fallen Stars LP, the first 13 cuts from it were recorded back in 1995, and they were released originally on Green Linnet Records, and then they later, obviously, repackaged it, and they've added, about six more cuts on there, previously unreleased material. So even if you had the old album, you want to get this one because you do get new material with it.
0: So explain to me about the old album.
1: The old album was on Green Linnet Records, which when I worked with Rounder, they were one of the labels that we distributed. But I think they may have gone defunct, so that may be the reason for the reissue. You know, a lot of those smaller labels, you know, unfortunately, it was hard for them to get a lot of support for their artists.
0: The first pressing of this record was on Green Linnet.
1: Yeah.
0: So that was the first pressing.
1: Mm-hmm.
0: But the songs are pretty much still the same.
1: The first 13 songs are the same, but then in addition to that, they have Sendera Blessing, they have Belfast, Fog, the title River of Fallen Stars, the instrument.

0: food and craft vendors, and community tables. More information is available at tpff.org. That is tpff.org. Stands for Tacoma Park Folk Festival. That's a pretty easy one. And there's also going to be a folk festival fundraiser at El Golfo Restaurant on September 13th from 5 to 8 p.m. And that's going to be organized by local musicians. So be there or be square, as they say. And you can have food for the mind, the body, and the ears all at once and support a good cause.
1: The Tacoma Park Folk Festival is always fun. They usually have two or three locations in Tacoma Park where you can go and see bands, and it's always a fun thing to do. It's free. You don't have to pay anything for
0: it. Well, the price is right then.
1: Yeah, the price is right. And anyway, I recommend that if you can go to the folk festival, starts today, please go.
0: Well, the folk festival, no, it's next month.
1: Next Sunday.
0: Next month. It's a while off here. But be there, and the fundraiser is going to be September 13th at El Golfo. So, but the folk festival itself is going to be September 27th at the Tacoma Park Middle School. So be there. And this is Tacoma Park, Tacoma Radio, WOWDLP. I'm Adele, and Robbie has told me he's going to turn the reins over to me and let me unleash some music on you here. This show goes until noon, and then at noon today, we have Sunday Midday with Mark and Brad playing a set of songs about phones and phone calls. So you want to call up for that and tune in at noon for music from Erykah Badu, Tom Waits, probably Please Call Me Baby would be my guess on that song, De La Soul, The Beatles, and much, much more. So that's Sunday Midday starting at noon here. And then from 1 to 3, we have Talk of Tacoma with Eric Bond and guests discussing local and regional public affairs. So you have a lot to look forward to here on WOWDLP.
1: Yeah, the Beatles.
0: And the number one station in D.C. And Robbie's the number one DJ. And again, join him tonight for his tribute. And in the meantime, I'm Adele, and I'm going to play some rock and roll for you.

0: And you're listening to WOWD LP Tacoma Park. And we're wrapping it up here at the Forbidden Alliance show. I'm Adele Abrams, and Robbie White just finished playing his tribute to the Kennedys. And I played a few songs here for you. Left off there with Roy Buchanan from his Sweet Dreams anthology. And for those of you in the D.C. area who, like me, got to see Roy Buchanan, you know that you got to witness genius. And he sadly passed away quite a few years ago now, but he was quite an eclectic player, and few have matched him, few ever will. Before Roy Buchanan, who did There Will Always Be from that Sweet Dreams anthology, we heard from Tommy Bolin. That one was by request and Dreamer. And we started off with Crazy Horse, Nils Lofgren, at I think 16 or 17 years old, playing along there. And one of my favorite songs, Beggar's Day. I've always really dug that one. So that's what we've been listening to here. And it's about time for us to hit the road. I had promised you some Zydeco music. I don't like to be a liar. So we're going to go out with some Buckwheat Zydeco. And hope next time I'm back around here, which will be in a few weeks, because I'm taking a little bit more time off hitting the road. And then I will be back on with Robbie. I think the next show is September 20th, so I'll be back here for that. But Wayne Kahn, who has done a show on here back at the time, was very generous in sharing some of his music with me, along with quite a few Zydeco albums and CDs. So I'm going to go out with some Buckwheat Zydeco here, and I wish you all a wonderful Sunday. Let the good times roll.
1: That's all. What's that?

What a great lead and some awesome Zydeco this Sunday. I was going to say morning. Now I guess it's afternoon. At any rate, it's midday. You're listening to WOWDLP Tacoma Park, and it's Sunday midday with Mark and Brad. We're here for our last show of the summer. And as befitting the last show of the summer, today's show is going to be a bit nostalgic. I don't have demographic info about our listeners, but I imagine most of you listening today will remember a time when phones weren't portable supercomputers, and talking on them was something people actually liked to do. They were also the subject of many, many great songs, and we're going to play a few of them for you today. So without further ado, here's Twin Peaks.

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So we started that set about phones and phone calls with Twin Peaks out of Chicago. They were a band that put out a few albums, really catchy, kind of retro garage rock in the 2010s. The song we heard was called Telephone. It was from their 2014 album, Wild Onion. I don't know, they're a band I really miss. They're a Remember Some Guys kind of band. They have actually recently reunited for some reunion tours, but I don't know that they've got any new material coming. But if you liked what you heard, if you like kind of post-replacements, retro rock, definitely check out Twin Peaks. Wild Onion's great. Also a big fan of the album that followed that. I think it was called Down in Heaven. It's really good stuff. After Twin Peaks, we went a little bit further back in time. This wasn't retro, this was just the original. We heard Chuck Berry from 1959. The song was Memphis, Tennessee. I certainly have nothing new or insightful to say about Chuck Berry, but it's an interesting song. At a time when he was a huge hit maker, that one didn't actually chart in the US. It did, however, become a very big hit in the UK and was covered by a number of artists, including the Beatles, about whom more later. After Chuck Berry, we stayed in the same general time period. We heard the Marvelettes. Oh, and I should add that Chuck Berry song, it's lyrically, it's about a phone call, and it has a really nice bit of kind of misdirection in terms of who he's calling and calling about. So if you don't know the song, well worth kind of digging in to the lyrics. After Chuck Berry, we heard the Marvelettes, an early Motown track. That was from 1962. It was Beechwood 45789, which refers, of course, to it's the old one of the old ways that people used to describe telephone numbers and exchanges. Like I said, it was an early hit for Motown, and the co-writers included George Gordy, the brother of Motown founder Berry Gordy, as well as Marvin Gaye. So truly illustrious heritage on that one. We closed our set with one of my absolute favorite songs by the Beatles, from Rubber Soul. You heard You Won't See Me, which in which he repeatedly expresses frustration about calling up his girlfriend and her lines engaged, and I'm sure people of my generation can relate to that. So we're going to return to our set in just a moment. Underneath us, we are hearing the Glenn Miller Band with Pennsylvania 65000, one of their big hits, also about a telephone number or exchange. All right, so we're going to return now to our set, and we're going to kick this one off with the first family of country music.

0: I thought God had everything with him up in the sky.
1: That's fine, A.P., and that was A.P. Carter singing No Telephone in Heaven for Your Pleasure.

0: Welcome back to Wadi Tacoma Park. I hate to cut Erykah Badu short. It's a really long song. Well worth you listening to the last 3 minutes on your own time. So, Brad, I think you were going to talk about that last set of songs we heard.
1: Agreed. Yes, I am. And agree with you on listening to that full track. And I got to say, where else other than on this show are you going to get from the Carter family to Erykah Badu in three tracks?
0: We try.
1: We do our best. So, yeah, and indeed, in a week in which we have been honoring one of country music's legends, we started out with more or less where country music began, the Carter family, likely well known to listeners of this station, but just in case, they began in 1927 in Bristol, Tennessee, recording both traditional and original songs, and really became some of the earliest stars in all of recorded music. The song we heard, No Telephone in Heaven, was recorded in 1929, released in 1930 as the B-side to When the Roses Bloom in Dixieland. No Telephone in Heaven was written by the patriarch of the family, AP, vocals from Sarah and Mother Maybelle. And we went from the Carters to Tom Waits and the song Telephone Call from Istanbul. We heard the somewhat darker version of the song from his 1987 album Frank's Wild Years. There's a slightly more upbeat and maybe groovier version, you might say, a year later on his live album Big Time. And like we said, where else would you go from the Carter family and Tom Waits but to Erykah Badu? She just released her first album in more than a decade on Friday. That one's a collaboration with The Alchemist called Before the World Blows, and I've given that a few spins already and definitely worth your time. She put out an entire mixtape in 2015 about phones called But You Can't Use My Phone, and I hadn't actually spent that much time with that release, but it's pretty great, including a cover, not cover, but an homage to New Edition's Mr. Telephone Man that we had hoped to play, but we decided to go even further back in her catalog to 2008 and the masterpiece New America Part 1. That's America spelled A-M-E-R-Y-K-A-H. The song Telephone was apparently an ode to J. Dilla, who, as he was sadly passing away from disease, he was on pain meds and used to sort of hallucinate about having phone calls with Old Dirty Bastard. So Erykah Badu decided to honor both of them with that song. Okay, back to the music, and I think what I'm going to say is my favorite telephone-related song.

the king, and he reminds me. Some get presents before they even ready. I can see that she loves me, I know her heart is heavy. Telephonication nation, baby, help me testify.

0: Yes, yes, you knew this one was coming. It's kind of not a great song, and certainly not great by Stevie's standards, but couldn't resist. So, Brad, what did we hear that last set?
1: Yeah, well, I mean, we had to play that one. There are any number of obvious telephone songs, 867-5309, Operator, Mr. Telephone Man, that we are not playing, but yeah, we couldn't really not play I Just Called to Say I Love You. A song that people may remember is from the soundtrack to a really terrible film called The Woman in Red.
0: Have you seen it?
1: I don't recall seeing what is it, 84, 85?
0: Yeah, something like that.
1: I reread about it in preparation for the show, and it's hard to believe that film got made.
0: Indeed.
1: But God bless the 80s. Before I get to what we just heard on that last set, a reminder that you are listening to Washington, D.C.'s favorite radio station as voted by the City Paper's readers. 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Talk of Tacoma, Eric Bond and guests discuss local and regional public affairs. From 3 to 5, Predictably Unpredictable, which is not bound by genre. It's a string of recordings in a hopefully enjoyable sequence. Sometimes there is indeed surf music with host Chris Buckridge. From 5 to 7, it's Musical Traditions Encounter, chaired by David Eisner, which will feature a tribute to the humbler Danny Gatton. Joining David will be John Prevetti and Pete Ragusa, former bandmates of Danny. And the second half of the show will be a tribute to, who else? Dolly Parton. Spoiler alert, we will not be playing Dolly Parton on this show. We love Dolly Parton, but we just couldn't find the right telephone song for her. Your reminder to tune in tomorrow from 10 to 11 for Afropop Worldwide. Afropop celebrates New York City's rich, diverse community of Colombian musicians. So on our last show, we celebrated one of the great, and maybe the greatest, hip-hop record of 1991, arguably one of the best records of 1991, Tribe Called Quest's Low End Theory. One of the more overlooked records of that great year is De La Soul Is Dead, the sophomore record from the fellow Native Tongues artists. It was a slightly offbeat and definitely not as hit-prone as their debut was, but every bit the great record. It just took a bit more time to connect to, which I sort of liken to Paul's Boutique as the follow-up to Licensed Ill. We heard the song Ring Ring Ring Ha Ha Hey, with the band recounting all the people that were calling them up to deliver their new mixtapes after they'd had their huge hits, and the band was more than happy for you to just leave a message. From De La Soul, we went to another all-time classic, Al Green's sixth studio album, released in 1973, Call Me. We heard the opening track, Call Me, Come Back Home. This was the follow-up to I'm Still In Love With You, and somehow he pushed even further with this one into what soul could be. It is, the album is on most every list of great soul albums, and it's cracked the top 300 of Rolling Stones' 500 greatest albums of all time. And we closed that set with an album that is somehow now 10 years old, an album called Telephone, spelled with an F, by the just incredible MC No Name, originally from Chicago, now based in LA. And that whole record is just such a moment in time kind of feel, and she's such a singular MC. If you haven't heard that original mixtape from her, please go back and check it out. Okay. Back to the music, and after a set of hip-hop and soul, let's shift gears just a bit.

0: All right. That was our last full set on the phone topic. We started with Lou Reed at his most kind of Kurt Weill, the original Kurt Weill influenced. Definitely sounds to me like a Weimar era kind of show tune. That was New York Telephone Conversation. That was from his 1972 masterpiece Transformer. The song was first written while Reed was still playing with Velvet Underground, and apparently it was first performed as well during their legendary residency at Max's Kansas City. We segued from there to the telephone numbers, and Brad, I know this was one you wanted to pitch in on.
1: Yeah, I mean, not only the song, but the name of the band, the telephone numbers, hit on a bunch of things that we have played over the years on this show. They started on Meritorio Records. They are now on one of our favorite labels on this show, Slumberland. They are based in the Bay Area, and they're a bit of a supergroup of the kind of Slumberland power pop sound. They have members from the Umbrellas, from Neutrals, and from the Reds, Pinks, and Purples. And that on their Bandcamp page, I think it says pure pop for sad people, which is quite a way to announce yourself. But I think it sort of lives up to that somehow. It's just wonderful power pop jangle that Slumberland produces.
0: Yeah, and it's funny, I hadn't heard that description before, but it does have that just slight tinge of melancholy amid the sun. So yeah, that's really enjoyed that track. I was not familiar with the band or the song before we started prepping for this show. So thank you for introducing them to me, Brad. We then closed our set with Mitski. The song was Where's My Phone, and that was the first single from this year's album, Nothing's About to Happen to Me. You know, a lot of the songs that we've heard today have been older from, say, maybe the golden era of the telephone, as not just a stand-in for a really small laptop. And, you know, so the songs reflected singers' relationships to phones and calls that were, again, you know, consistent with that era. On Where's My Phone, Mitski expresses a much more modern relationship to the device as a kind of security blanket, the loss of which can be anxiety-inducing, and I'm sure we have all said far more times than we'd like to admit, where's my phone? Where's my blanking phone? I know, I thought before I headed over here today, actually, to the studio. So we're just about done here. We're going to close with a couple short tracks. Brad and I will be back in 2 weeks on Sunday midday. Please tune in next week for DJ Sarah B. And please stay tuned after our show today for Talk of Tacoma with Eric Bond. We're going to close today with REM's Star 69. Kids, ask your parents what that means, and don't worry, it's not as dirty as it sounds. And we're gonna start this last mini set with a song about the telephone's ancient adjunct, the operator. I hope you enjoy, have a great Sunday, and be well.

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Hello, world. You're listening to WOWDLP, Tacoma Park, your hometown, homegrown radio station. I am your host, Eric Bond, transmitting 20 watts of goodwill from the Westmoreland, from the Stuart Moore Studio on Westmoreland Avenue in the People's Republic of Tacoma Park. And I'll be joined in just a minute by Roxy Jenkin, who has been an intern here this summer, heading off to, I think, her last semester of J school in just a few days. Today we have a great program. In the first hour, I'm bringing interviews from a group called the Global Sisterhood Swim Club, and I'll tell you more about that a little bit later. And of course, we have Weed and Whack with Wowdy Gardens. And if you're wondering what to do in late August with all of your vegetables, well, they've got some ideas for you. And then in the second hour, and this is an interview that Roxy put together, Girls on Toast, a band I was unaware of. Really love them. They're my new favorite band. They're coming in around 2 o'clock and we'll have that interview. We'll see where the time goes. We have another piece that we want to work in, but I'll leave it, we'll leave it mysterious for now, just in case. So I'll be back in just a second. I know that there's been a lot of tributes out there for Dolly Parton. I know that, in fact, here on WOWD, there have been quite a few tributes. And I assume that there have been some tributes as well this past week for Tim Curry, who passed away also at the age of 80. Interesting, some of the people who are passing away at the age of 80 and some of the people who are not passing away at the age of 80. Anyway, so I just wanted to do a little my own part to recognize Tim Curry, who certainly has had a big influence on a lot of our lives. So hang on, I'll be back in a minute with more talk of Tacoma.

0: You're listening to Talk of Tacoma here on WOWDLP Tacoma Park. I've been joined by Roxy Jenkin, and she's going to be in charge in our second hour. Really excited to have Girls on Toast here in the studio. Never heard of them before, and their music is great.
1: Yeah, they're a super fun femme punk girl group from DC, so I'm also excited to be able to talk to them today.
0: Yeah, tapping into a DC tradition. I really love it. Let me ask you about Roxy putting you on the spot. When I assume you swim. Do you swim?
1: I swim occasionally, just, you know, recreationally.
0: And how did you learn to swim? What is your swim story?
1: My parents, we grew up camping a lot, and I think they told me that the idea was just to sort of throw me in and see what happens. So probably somewhere out in a creek or something, maybe something like that, and then eventually in a chlorine pool.
0: I remember my mother got us down to the YMCA, and we... Back in those days, you would earn patches. So, you know, I remember I was a minnow and a flying fish, and I don't know if I ever made it to shark. But our segment this hour really focuses on a group called the Global Sisterhood Swim Club. And this past week, I went to their, you know, closing picnic. The past 2 months, this group of women have been swimming together. Now, I'm going to be, we're going to be a little bit mysterious about things, because as I was working with my friend Nina to put this together, we started thinking about what was going on. This past month, August, has been the highest rate, I think, of detainments from ICE so far since the Trump administration, so since forever. And there is a report on in the New York Times today with deportees talking about how harrowing their experience has been. I highly recommend reading this just for awareness. Of course, I know our audience is very aware, but, you know, detained people being kept in really terrible conditions, being moved around so that it's difficult for them to file court cases. Many of them have illegal, they're in the legal system. They are in the United States legally, and then eventually, in this case, being flown to Liberia and left there. So. This article is called Deportees Recount Harrowing Journeys to Africa, Shackles, a Freezer, and Blows. It's quite a, unfortunately, not an unusual story. I think we're familiar with the theme, but it's really worth reading. So, back to the swim club. As we were working on this, we thought, well, we don't want to... a story like this, normally we would be saying, you know, here, take part. This is, you know, learn more about how you can be a part of this. But in this case, we're not going to say where these women are swimming. We're not going to say what time they're meeting, what days, you know. We want people to be able to engage in positive activities without adding to that threat. But I did feel like this is an important story to bring you among all of the very depressing stories that we face every day. A group of immigrant women who have come together to learn swimming. And I think I should just be quiet now, and you can hear directly from some of these women.
2: I grew up in Puerto Rico. I didn't spend too much time in my country, Dominican Republic, but Puerto Rico's an island too. What I do remember is my father used to take my brother to take classes on the Roberto Clemente's center baseball. And I was just his cheerleader. And then he took me one time, I was 8 years, to do the swimming classes, but just one day. And then after that, my classes interfere with the baseball classes. Roberto Clemente, my brother, has to do it. And I have to just be cheerleader for it. And I wasn't able to do it. I learned how to swim in 2019. I was, I think, 37. I was adult. And it's not that I want to take classes. My family was in the swimming pool. My sister took my arms. My nephew took my leg. And they hold me. And no, I know they hold me, so okay, I'll be okay. And I keep like floating up. I didn't know that I wasn't, I did it. I wasn't really sure how I start doing practicing more and I start doing stroke, but it's not something, I guess, proficient that can hold you alone. When I was swimming, I had to stop and stand up and I'm still afraid of the water. I cannot go to the deepest. That's why I'm working on it to see if I can go to the deepest, but at the same time, to be able to do a whole lap. It's like I work 24 hours, like from work, then I have to go home. I have to help my husband because our life changed. Right now we have lemons, so we do lemonade with a positive way, find out how to do it. And this one helped me to keep going and to know that as a mom, even though you have 24 hours, you don't have any day off, this one helped you to do better. Like, to breathe so you can do better on your family, better on your regular. My mom would say, you need to do time for you. You're going to get sick. You cannot help others and you last. This one allows me to have really this little time. And the oxygen to goes to my brain and the way that my body functions, the whole thing, it just restart my body. The first time that I came, I was so excited. As soon as I get home, I feel like a feather. I couldn't believe that I took that time, even 3 years that I don't have any day off, nothing. But God helped me to get. It did make a very big difference for me. And as soon as I get home, I start a session on YouTube. What do I need to do for the next section? What do I have to practice? I want to do this one and dream. Like, it's good to have something that makes you to feel alive and make you to keep searching. Like, I love cooking. And I like to get different recipes. And when I'm doing cooking, I feel like free, happy. And that's the same way that I didn't know swimming can make me to feel. And especially it can help my body to be healthier.
3: So you're from Nepal?
4: Yes, I'm from Nepal.
3: And so prior to joining this group, have you done very much swimming?
4: No. Sometimes I take my kids to the swimming pool, but I didn't know how to swim. I wanted to swim, but no, I didn't know. And I was scared. So
3: how did you get involved with this group?
4: I went to my daughter's school. I met Jeanette and Malika over there, and they told me, oh, they're organizing the program for the immigrant, especially the immigrant and female, then say, okay, I'm interested. I want to learn. So, yeah, that's how I sign up.
3: And what have you liked most about this group over the last 8 weeks?
4: Oh, the great thing about this group is there are different, like, level of, swimmer. Some people, they don't know, and some are, like, a little bit advanced. But I did not feel like I'm alone who doesn't know swimming. There are a lot of people who doesn't know and they want to learn. Yeah, that encouraged me, like, let me try and I can do it. But I'm not that advanced yet. I can float for a while. So the good part, they're going to give us some more lesson. I'm looking forward for that. I like all kind of just be in water and not drown.
3: And your daughter swims?
4: Yeah, she's learning.
3: So you're both learning at the same time?
4: Yes, we are.
3: And how important do you think it is that this group is all women?
4: It is, because being immigrant, we have a cultural, like a different, right? Especially we from Nepal, we feel shy in front of men.
3: So the fact that it's all women means you can relax.
4: Relax, yes. Especially for me, being a female mom and working like a full time, you don't have a time for yourself. So coming here and meeting people from different places, that's nice.
5: Before, I don't know how to swimming. I don't know nothing. Just I'm not swimming before. Now I own a swimming right way, but I'm not start yet for like mile. But my daughter, she's starting 1 mile. She go to 1 mile, but now she on a 5 mile. But I like that one's program. Need is continuous because a lot of women you don't know how to swimming. Even men you don't know how to swimming. But the woman need swimming, but she don't know how to swimming. And then this program I like is continuous is good. It's better.
3: And so you've been swimming for 8 weeks now.
5: Yeah, I started flat swimming. Yeah.
3: And it sounds like your daughter's a very good swimmer.
5: My daughter, she very, very good swimming. She do everything. She float deep. She jumping herself. Everything she do. I like for everybody the social life. I bring five people in here.
3: You brought five people?
5: Yeah.
3: You're a recruiter?
5: Yeah. I bring five people in here for the program.
6: I'm Jacqueline Samuda. I'm a psychotherapist, and swimming is very important to me. As a child growing up in Jamaica, I almost drowned. And after that, I still always wanted to go to the water, go to sea, and really feel comfortable. So when I came here at age 12, I never really had an opportunity to take a swim lesson, but at college I did, and it was a disaster. I passed the class, but I really didn't go beyond the deep end. And then I took a series of swim classes, and I never really learned. And then I did learn to swim, and I was so excited. And I also wanted that for other Jamaicans, because a lot of Jamaican women that I would encounter, they would have a fear of swimming. And I understand, because what happens is there isn't or wasn't a program where it was easy to learn to swim. And so if you heard that someone had drowned, you just live with the fear. And you go to the beach, you enjoy the beach, and you dip your feet in the water, but that's as far as you go. And when I learned to swim, it was such a pleasure to feel comfortable in water, to enjoy the water, and I wanted that for them too. So so when I found out Sharon Kelly was teaching a regular 7 p.m. class, which was just after mine, she just turned to me one day and said, "Hey, do you want me to help me out?" And I'm like, "Yes." And then because I'm a trauma therapist, then when we had people in the class who were terrified of the water and just really couldn't relax, I was able to say, "Hey, are you breathing?" And just look around. Just look around. Notice that it's only 4 feet high. And you might be, you might be 5 feet or five. And this is where the deep end. So we're not sending you to the deep end. But just take a moment. Because when you're traumatized in the water, or just traumatized in general, when you're in a similar situation, you sort of just really feel like, I'm in danger. And you don't take the time to look around and say, "Oh, but this is different." It's different because it's 4 feet of water. I'm with swim instructors, and I always tell them also look around, and there's a lifeguard right there who is actually also watching our class. And so I continued, and then I realized I really also wanted to be a swim instructor, because it's such a pleasure when people learn to swim. And in that class in particular, we were able to have this very supportive atmosphere. And the students stayed there until they felt comfortable moving on. And so then I wanted to be a swim instructor. And then I heard about this group of immigrant women, and I was like, yes, that's me. That's what I want to do. And so, and another thing I love to do is I just like to, when I meet someone, especially a woman of color, I just say, "Hey, what's your swim story?" And just some powerful things come out about their relationship with the water, their desire, longings, and also courage and persistence.
3: Let's acknowledge these are stressful times for immigrants.
6: Yeah, yes.
3: And can you maybe comment on like how swimming provides a you know, kind of a break of some kind.
6: Yes, yes, yes, yes, yes, yes, yes. Well, first of all, swimming is a life skill. And swimming, we're in a different element. And so we need to learn how to maneuver in that element. Like when you're in the water, with your face in the water, you're not going to breathe in. You're always going to breathe out. And I was just talking to someone and she just reinforces, like, this is my time. All of these things are happening around me and some of them I can't control. And I'm choosing to put aside this time and be here. And I claim it and I protect it. And I know that this is something that feels good for me and also give me the strength to face all of what I have to face. And even though I know that I'm not in control, there's so many things I don't control. And it's just good to seize on this time and protect this time and show up here. And I think that's very courageous. And it's an act of resistance. There's another act of resistance in a moment where you feel like there's not a lot of control. It's an act of resistance to claim this time and say, I'm going to show up, I'm going to be here, I'm going to concentrate, and I'm going to learn what are the rules to maneuver in a different element.
3: As a psychotherapist, do you see therapeutic value in swimming?
6: Yes, yes, yes, yes, yes, yes, yes. On so many different levels. As I said before, it's a life skill. It's maneuvering in a different, learning how to maneuver in a different element. It's relaxing and it's claiming something for yourself, participating in something that's relaxing. And if you have water trauma, because not everyone does, it's a way to confront that.
3: And now this is just me, but it could be almost like dream therapy. I feel like when you're in the water, it's kind of like you're in a dream. At least that's my feeling.
6: Yeah, yes. It's very, very, I mean, that's what happens too. The water demands that you relax. And if you can, and the more grounded you are, the more relaxed you are, the more grounded you are, the more you can confront whatever situation. And we do live very, very busy lives. And now with the situation for immigrants, it's really, really stressful. So anytime that you can take a moment to ground yourself, whether it's by, you know, deep breathing and be in the moment, swimming, that is going to, that's a support that's available. And when we're traumatized, we forget to breathe anyway. And in the water, it is about breathing and it's about relaxing your body. And it's about knowing what is safe to do and what is not safe to do. I'm really for women swimming because I do think that women have so many demands on them. So being able to enjoy the water, move through the water is, as I said, is an act of resistance and it's fun. So when we're going through all of this that's going on around us, out in our community as a whole, in our country, and this group that we just finished, it was just so beautiful. And it was so beautiful too that there were, our first session, there were other swimmers who notice a group of women swimming, and we were a large group, and it was beautiful that the second session, these women came over and said, "We want to volunteer." And when I asked them, you know, what did you see? They said, "Wow, it, you know, when we looked over, that just seemed really fascinating. Whatever was going on over there, so we felt like we had to learn what was going on over there." And then we thought, "Yeah, we want to be a part of this." And that was just very inspirational because it's community and people getting together, and we're all, you know, people from different countries and getting together and sort of helping each other out, being supportive. And I think that's what in that atmosphere, you know, we can sort of let go a little bit and take in the support. Oh, the other thing I would like to say is, I don't know if this is important at all, but some of the swimmers who came in our group, this group, some of the swimmers, it's as if when they got into the water, we gave them some instructions, and they weren't, some of the students, not they weren't swimmers before. We gave them some instructions, and it was like they were made for the water. We gave them the instruction, and they were like, I want to go to the deep end. And they were gone. They were like, it was like a reunion. It was beautiful to see. And just with a little bit of information, they kind of reorganized themselves and they were gone.
3: Well, we come from water.
6: I know. It was beautiful. It was beautiful to see. It was beautiful, really. Like, yeah, take me to the water. And they were gone. It was very beautiful. And it was good to be a part of that.

0: You're listening to Talk of Tacoma here on WOWDLP. Tacoma Park, and here on the last day of August, we're thinking about swimming and, talking with the members of the Global Sisterhood Swim Club took me back to, the freedom that you can feel in the water. And, maybe this will get you thinking about, how you learn to swim, how you would like to swim or incorporate with the water better in that kind of world outside of the world we normally live in. So for the next half hour, I have an interview with three of the organizers of the Global Sisterhood Swim Club. We sat down right here on Laurel Street, Laurel Avenue, at Tacoma Bevco, and chatted about like how this all came together. And you'll hear a little bit also about the background of these members of our community, how they got here. Nina Garfield was kind of the spark that put this whole thing together. She and I have known each other for a long time, and you'll hear her mention that. Let's jump in with Nina Garfield and Malaika and Zenak.
1: So let me tell you about myself. I'm from Bangladesh. My family moved in the US 90s. That time I didn't come because I just started my school. So I thought that if I had come here, my school or education would have been interrupted. So I moved in here back in 2020, just before the pandemic, because I got a job offer here. This is how I started living in Silver Spring, because I used to work for a federal government contractor, Global Communities. It was in Silver Spring. And my areas of expertise is crisis management, humanitarian crisis. So that's how I worked in different countries. So last year, the way we are talking about all those issues, it also impacted me. We were Johns Hopkins affiliate, and 2,200 staff members were laid off because of policy change. I don't want to say what happened. And then Malaika came to live with me, and we started talking how we can make our life a bit of fun. So we had a New Year's resolution that we will learn swimming. And we were looking for some program, and then we got it. And even I didn't ask her, I paid. I said, I will get it paid from you later. So we paid that one. And this is how we ended up in that program. And I'm happy that I met Nina and many other colleagues, including some of the colleagues. They are also part of this, our new initiative. Yeah.
2: And why swimming?
1: Many reasons. I know how to swimming because I grew up in Bangladesh and I to float. But if it comes to long-term swimming, if you come to perfect swimming skill technique, I didn't know. It has two aspects. One is learning the skill. Second one is it's really soothing experience compared to many other exercises. If you do workout, sometimes it feels like you are making so much effort, but here you just float. So that's how I feel like it's really soothing. Yeah.
3: So I'm Malaika. I'm originally from Afghanistan, and also I did my undergrad in Bangladesh, and then I moved to United States, and then that's how I met Zenat here. And last year I can say it was a bit of a difficult year for both of us. And then this year we, as Zena said, we made a resolution to do some stuff for ourselves. And swimming was one of them. So as I said, I'm from Afghanistan, and Afghanistan is a mountainous country. So it's like, it has lake. It has very, very beautiful lake, especially in my province, Bamyan. But it's not very available in everywhere. And at the same time, I didn't learn swimming because it's not such a thing in Afghanistan. Like it's, I can say that that's some cultural thing, norm, that women even do not think of learning that one. So when I came here, I was like, I love water, but I'm so scared of going into water. And then when Zenat heard that one, she was like, okay, let's do it. And she did it. She did all the stuff. So the very first time I put my head in under the water, it was like, if I express the feeling, it's like you feel that you're in a black dark spot, something that, you know, you're scared of. But once you overcome that one, it's like, oh my goodness, as you said, flying. So you can, like, you're not scared anymore. You're free. So that's, I don't know. That was like a very enjoying feeling for me. I learned how to float. And that's when I see and feel that, okay, how is, like, peaceful it is being inside the water and how relaxing that one is. So yeah, that's the story from the very beginning until here. For me, it's like out of the world, you know, relax, nothing, just you and the water, peaceful, very peaceful.
2: So Nina, tell us about how you got to know Zina Malaika.
4: I was teaching them. I was actually a sub, and I was teaching them, and that's when I became aware of just how important it was to them and how difficult it was and how empowering it was. And so we met actually in the water. So when I was teaching Malaika and Zina, I thought, oh my God, this would be such a great project. Like, let's develop a program where we can teach immigrants how to swim, because I saw how much it meant and how to them. And so that's kind of like part of what I brought into the conversation. And and then I went and sort of said to the aquatic coordinator, I have this half-baked idea. What do you think? And she just fell off her chair and she said, I've been wanting to do this forever. And that, it's like all the stars aligned. And we just all just kind of became a team and planned it out. We applied for funding for the Tacoma Foundation and got it. And we have our Montgomery Housing Partnership is our fiscal sponsor, and they don't

0: this one woman from Nepal said to me, she said, you know, I sit here and watch my kids take swimming lessons and play in the water and I can never join them. And she said, like I get goosebumps even thinking about this. And she goes, now I can be with them. And I thought, that's what this is about. So that's the change that we are creating in the community.
1: I've known you for a lot of years, Nina.
0: Yeah.
1: And you have worked for a long time for the federal government. So last year was a big change for you.
0: Yeah.
1: I'm hearing change around this table and swimming as a escape or as an alternative world to the change. I wonder if you would be willing to explore that a little bit.
0: Mm-hmm. For me, you asked about my pathway to change. I left NOAA in April of 2025 when DOGE was cutting everybody. And it was like I was eligible for retirement at that point anyways, and I would have likely been cut if I didn't take it. So I made the decision to retire, and within 3 weeks, I had no plan. I had no savings, nothing. I was like, I was planning on retiring in 2 years. I went through this existential kind of like crisis on like what my world was going to look like. And I didn't see anything and like I was freaking out. And then I just, long story short on that, I just took away all the fear that I've had about change in my life. And I just said, okay, what if I didn't have that? What if I could create anything I wanted to in my future? What would that look like? Who was I never able to be? And so I was like, I want to take an idea. I'm an idea person. I want to take an idea and just make it happen. Like take it and make change. I wanted to be able to try business. So basically my last year was about recreating myself as a coach, a certified life and coach where I help people through these kind of transitions. I have a dog business where I take care of people's dogs when they go on vacation, which I love. So I've got my money stabilized a bit, and I've got the swimming, and I love that because I get into everyone else's world. It allows me to really get out of my own world, get into everybody else's world, whether they're immigrants, whether they're kids who are in wheelchairs, whether they're adults that never learned how to swim and just want to perfect their stroke. It's about finding the self-empowerment, joy, and like getting over fear, which is so amazing. And so that's my story. And I'm like, it fills up my life and I love it. Mm. I love it. So that's my pathway to change.
2: So initially when we discussed with Nina, when she talked about that, we met on weekly basis. That's when we discussed what we can do it together. And then we divided our responsibility among ourselves. Like she took the responsibility, Malika took the responsibility of designing kind of data collection processes and everything, while I designed the product, that why we want to do it, how we want to do it. Now we are collecting the baseline information from the learners so that we can kind of measure it at the end of with the end line. So she designed the survey and myself, Malika, and one of our learners, she's a PhD student at George Washington, right? Yes. George Washington University. She will help us to analyze and present a visualized report. So that's how we are coordinating and collaborating.
1: So why immigrant women? Like, why is this group specifically for immigrant women?
2: So, you know, immigrant women, mostly we come from I'm not talking about European immigrants. Are coming from another country, those who come as a high-skilled labor. I'm talking about the, like, people like us who come here to make their life better. And we are coming from many countries where, as Malika already explained, there might be some kind of cultural issue that women cannot get into the water. There might be infrastructure issues that we don't have that kind of facility where women can go and learn swimming. Or not only women, even men. There are many countries where there is no infrastructure to teach you swimming, but we have rivers, big rivers. So men can learn it by themselves because they go all out all the time. So this is two reasons. Third one is that immigrant women, when we come here, we do anything and everything to make our life better. And I'm sure you all agree that immigrants are really hardworking communities. Like Malika, when she came here, still she has got her everything legalized, but still she could not get the work she wants to get in her industry. She's doing some kind of survival job. Now I'm also doing some kind of survival job. So it is a story of immigrants. So when we are doing this kind, we are stressed. We don't have time for ourselves. So if we give them that swimming opportunity, it's a kind of a skill, the way, and joy and connectedness with the other women, those who are experiencing the same. And the last thing I would say from my perspective, immigrant women really don't come out to build their own communities. Like, yeah, they focus on only their families. Yeah. So this is how they can make their community for themselves, which can be a kind of a place for them in the long run, for everything, not only swimming. Yeah. Sharing, caring.
1: Malika, can you tell me a little bit about, what your experience has been? Like you said that you didn't grow up swimming.
3: Mm-hmm.
1: Do you remember the first time you swam?
3: My first time was here with Nina and Zinat. I was from the very beginning, you know, when you stand in the swimming pool, half of my body is like out of the water. Still, I was scared of like going completely inside. So I learned to do from the very basic, from the breathing, from the, how to do with your legs and then kicking and then with your hands. So I learned each individually. And Zinat and Nina, they said like very beautifully everything about our program. And for me personally, I never thought of like learning swimming. And then when I came here, I saw that, it's a life, like basic life skill. You should learn this one. You should know this one. And as I'm going more ahead of like learning this, doing this, I'm understanding that, how important it is for a person. But before, I never realized that one. Before, I never thought about that one, to do this one, especially like in back to my home. And that's also because of the society infrastructure and the, because I also have like very beautiful lake in my province. But when we go to picnic there, like my dad, my brother or my brother-in-law, they went inside the water to swim. But I never thought of going there because I knew it's not appropriate for me to get into the water and with myself. And then the maximum I did was to go inside the lake and, you know, just walk inside a bit. That's it. So, yeah, but it's very beautiful. So I'm just progressing.
1: You said that you're doing, I didn't catch, what kind of work?
2: As I said, that now we are doing survival job because of our job loss, as well as she's still trying to find a job in her industry, like computer science area.
1: So tell me about your background and what brought you to the United States, if you don't mind.
2: Sure. So as I'm a humanitarian professionals, mainly emergency management. I'm sure in the past, the way you kind of envision that kind of role, that a white male is going to a African country saving the communities, that was the kind of a thing. So gradually localization, inclusiveness, all those issues came. So then we started getting into that kind of role. So in my country, I am one of the kind of women who got into that kind of role first. So I am emergency and disaster management professionals. I also did my first degree or training in archaeology, and then I get into emergency management, disaster management. I work for some of the world-renowned humanitarian organization. Many of you might know, like Oxfam, which is well. So I worked for them most of my life. Then other organization as well. My family moved in here 90s when I was in school, as I said. And they struggled a lot because they came here when everything was different and 9/11 also happened. Being Muslim, it was not easy for them. And two of my brothers also came with my parents. And one of my brother went to army just to so that he can get paid for his education. And two of my family did everything to send them to school. So this is how my family survived. Everything was settled, but I didn't come. I started working in Bangladesh, and then I went to Sri Lanka when tsunami happened. Then I was in Afghanistan. I was in Nepal when earthquake happened. Then when in 2011, I was in Afghanistan, my father had a heart attack. So that time, first time I decided to come here. When I applied for visa, immediately I got green card because my parents applied for me long back. So I came here to see my father. After that, I didn't decide to come here. I was on the fence. I was coming. Then 2018, I decided to come here. And I used to come here every 6 months just to stay so that my green card remain alive. And I started applying for job. I applied at least 200 jobs, and then I got one job in Spiritual Community, Silver String, as a humanitarian manager for their Yemen portfolio or Middle Eastern portfolio. So that's how I came here. And then I worked there for 2.5 years. And when I came here, in 2 weeks time, pandemic happened. So that time I got an interest in the, I went to see how humanitarian and health intersects works. So that's time I started applying for health-focused organization, and I got an offer from Johns Hopkins to build their humanitarian portfolio. I worked there for 2.5 years. I wanted to build my career and their portfolio. I had a vision, they had a vision. But sometimes the way we say, though I don't believe in God, but you proposes, God disposes, that happened. Everything was dismantled by something or somewhere, and that has a triple effect on us. And then we decided to let go many colleagues, including myself, was part of that one. This is my story about my professional journey as well as how I get into the U.S.
1: Mm. I like to think that there was a moment where you were walking in Kabul and you walked next to Malaika without even knowing it.
2: I think he was not born there.
3: No, I was.
2: No, I understand.
1: And Malaika, can you tell me about what brought you to the United States?
3: I came to through a program here to attend a conference. So, yeah.
1: What was the program?
3: The program name is an international conference of high-performance computing, analysis, storage, and networking. So it's all about, you know, tech.
1: The D.
3: Yeah.
1: And when was that?
3: November of 2024.
1: Okay, so very recently.
3: Yeah, I came here very recently.
1: Yeah. And
3: since the changes, you know, great changes.
1: Just to be really frank, so you grew up in a country at war.
3: Yes, I am.
1: So, and did you live in Kabul?
3: Yeah, I lived in Kabul. So I grew up in Kabul. And then with, you know, hearing the stories from my grandmother, grandfather about how it used to be before. And then I had the same experience on 2021. So, yeah, it wasn't very good, but.
1: A program like this is also, I mean, it's about swimming, right? And it's about safety. It's about like getting into that other world. But it sounds like it's also about forming connections and friendships, because it has to be various countries of origin, I would imagine, too, right?
2: I think at least 11 countries, women are from 11 countries, are there, based on our kind of a initial assessment.
4: El Salvador, Guatemala, Nepal, Bangladesh, Ethiopia. Afghanistan, Ethiopia, Eritrea, Ghana, Kenya. And then Nayland just joined from Guinea.
2: Ivory Coast is also there, I believe.
4: Ivory Coast.
2: Yeah. So.
4: In the water, there's no difference.
2: No difference.
4: Everybody is helping everybody. Everybody's enjoying everybody. There's like no difference between everybody. It's just like one big community.
2: I one of the story I must say, or one of the information I must share, that one girl is learning swimming. Her name is Evelyn, and she also brought her mother-in-law. Mm. So that I'm so moved by that one.
4: Yes.
2: That usually you bring your mom, yeah, right? Mother-in-law.
4: That's right, a mother-in-law. That's yeah. right. And there's another woman who is in there who brought her mother and her aunt.
2: Yeah.
4: And I teach her son, who's in a wheelchair, how to swim. So it's like a real family affair. So that's really cool. It's intergenerational.
1: Well, I feel like I keep coming back to this, and maybe I'm like reiterating this too much, but like these are stressful times. And so like as I'm listening to you, I'm thinking about how like the pool does become like this other space that yeah. is outside yes. of yes. even just like if you're involved in an activity, but you're still kind of in the open air, you're really in the same world. But when yeah. you go into the pool, you're in a different world. Maybe I'm making too much of this, but that's just kind of what comes to me as I'm listening to you.
2: May I say something here? I'm sure both of you are part of Takuma group, right? Takuma Facebook group?
1: Yes. Mm-hmm.
2: So I post sometimes, time to time, just for something, for some support.
4: You did such a beautiful post.
2: Where to go? Frankly speaking, when I did this post, so many people liked and reached out to me. They wanted to help. They want to know more. Even we had to sometimes say that now we cannot share all the information online. If you need more information, either you call me, I will tell you where it is happening, who are part of that
4: yeah,
2: program.
4: Where it's going.
2: Yeah, because of the safety and security issue, I don't yeah. want to share more. So I was really surprised that people want to support it and people want to help it. Yeah, that's a really good thing I would like to hear.
4: I have to add to that, if you don't mind.
2: Sure, sure.
4: The other day, we were in the pool and everyone was having so much fun. So this guy was doing laps and he saw how much fun, it was a woman, who how much fun we were having. And she just swam under the lap separators and said, "Do you guys need any help? I would love to help." So it's something that just resonates with everybody, whether you're learning how to swim or you're teaching, supporting it.
2: You don't need to record it. I'm just saying that it generates huge interest. I posted on Facebook and my friend's daughter, she's also learning. She did her undergrad here. She did her master's in LSE in UK. Then again, she came back for her PhD. I didn't have no idea that she didn't know how to swim. And her mom said, "Zurhat, can you please reach out?" So look, that even when you have infrastructure, you have been in this country for
4: yeah.
2: so long,
4: yeah.
2: but that initiative, that
4: exactly.
2: courage, yeah, sometimes
4: exactly.
2: you don't take.
4: And that we're also, one of the things that, you know, sort of the case for action for getting this going is that Montgomery County has a lot of programs to support immigrants. They're really good about that. It's not a whole lot to support the recreational access. And so, you know, with the stress of everything that's going on, people just will continue not to find enjoyment, but just keep surviving. And so this was an attempt to kind of create that space for people to kind of have to be able to enjoy and have a respite. And so that's
2: yeah,
4: I'm
2: super happy about this initiative. I'm very expressive. I'm not like if I get angry, everybody would understand. If I'm happy, everybody understands.
4: Yeah.
2: I cannot do in between.
4: Yeah.
2: So that's what I can say. That day she shared that news that we got some funding from Takuma Funding. I feel like I'm on the moon. I'm on
4: yeah.
2: the cloud nine.
4: Everybody, it elevated
2: yeah.
4: everybody. It elevated everybody. Can I just say one more thing? Oh my God, this is something else I thought about. Those of us who've grown up swimming, we think about, you know, going to the ocean, going to the beach. We think about going to a lake. We're canoeing, sailing with our parents or sailing by ourselves, going kayaking on a hot day. It opens up, like, we don't realize that
2: yeah.
4: that we take for granted access to the world, to another world, because we know how to swim and we don't even think about it. And so one of the things that I'm really excited about here is that this is also opening up possibility. These parents, these women could actually like go kayaking with their families. You know, they can think about going to the beach in a different
2: way.
4: That
2: now she will understand that why her daughter or son needs to enjoy all those things.
0: Exactly.
2: How important it is.
0: With their kids, I tell them, you know what? When you're 13, you can get your diving license. You can go diving. And they get so excited about it. It opens up possibilities that they never would have thought about. You know?
2: I agree.
0: So that's another thing that I love about it.

0: 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Tacoma Park, I'm your host, Eric Bond. I'm about to turn the mic over to Roxy Jenkin. In the green room, we've got Girls on Toast. I'm telling you, I'm so excited. My new favorite band. So they'll be joining us in about 10 minutes here on your hometown, homegrown radio station. But first, a couple of announcements. 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And I just want to make one comment about that segment. Well, maybe two comments. That segment from the first hour. I just loved listening to those voices. All I had to do was put a mic out there and learn more from hear our neighbors' voices. And we want to hear more community voices. So let us put those voices on air. Reach out to me through tacomaradio.org. And I'd love to hear what you have to say or what somebody you know has to say about what's happening in our community, what's making us stronger. The other comment is just, I was remembering back just as that was playing that, way back, when Tacoma Park first started doing, food composting, Nina Garfield was on the cover of the Tacoma Voice as our composter. I remember that, photo vividly. So just, really appreciate that she reached out to me and said, here's something cool that's happening. And got me out to meet these new friends that I've been able to make. All right, so we have coming up, as I said, Girls on Toast. But first, at the top of the hour, 2 o'clock, we usually hear from Weed and Whack. So take it away, Weed. Take it away, Whack.
1: If you want some gardening advice, listen to us, guys. Why? Because we're nice. TuneTacomaRadio.org. And for sure, you're not to be bored. Find us Sundays right around 2. And Weed and Whack won't upset you. We're Whack.

0: hard ends to come apart as well. Thank you.
1: This is Weed.
0: And this is Whack with Wowdy Gardens. We are an organic gardening show. Talking about all kinds of stuff. 5 minutes at a time, coming to you once a week in the middle of Talk of Tacoma.
1: That's right. And today we're going to talk about preserving the taste of summer.
0: That's right. Last week we talked about how we love what we grow and so forth. And so this week we're going to tell you all how we preserve our summer produce.
1: And you and Wendy are really good at it. My methods just involves freezing and drying of stuff. But you've taken it to a new level.
0: Well, if you got a big freezer, it's always, you know, a good thing to freeze. Like I would freeze tomatoes, cut off the stem end, and freeze them whole. Right. And then when you thaw them, the skin pops off, and you can make whatever sauce you want.
1: Right.
0: But it's really probably best to preserve without having to put things into a freezer
1: or refrigerator, canning or drying.
0: And we do both. So we have a dehydrator.
1: That's right.
0: And you can slice up the tomatoes. Make sure you have meat on both sides of the slice. And you put them, you know, fairly thick in the dehydrator. And you turn the thing on and outside. And it pushes hot air through the thing. And basically takes the water out of the tomatoes.
1: So
0: then you have like a sun-dried
1: tomato, which are delicious.
0: Which you can store in jars and then
1: put on your salads.
0: Rehydrate with a little bit of oil or something on pasta, which is very tasty.
1: Oh, that is tasty.
0: But as far as canning goes, canning is the term we use to put things in glass jars and keep them
1: cooker,
0: on a shelf. So, we don't use a pressure cooker. But we do use a large pot where we can sink the jars into a boiling water for 15 minutes to seal the jar. So there's a rack that goes in this large pot.
1: So the jar is already full of, say, tomato sauce.
0: So let me explain how I would do cucumbers. I entered my dill cucumbers into the state fair and won the blue ribbon 5 years in a row.
1: Congrats.
0: In the early 2000s.
1: I think I've seen pictures.
0: So what I do is slice the cucumbers up into evenly sized pieces. And then put them in a sterile jar. First, you take your jar and your lid, mason jar and lid, and you submerge that in boiling water for 15 minutes to sterilize the jars to begin with. Then you take them out, take the water out, and then you take your jar, you take your cucumbers and a sprig of homegrown dill and homegrown cucumbers. I put them in the jar, and then I would put a pinch of pickling mix that I buy from the store, and that has like mustard seed in it and a little bit of bay leaf, I think, and some other spices.
1: So these are dill, not sweet.
0: It's a dill pickle, right. My wife does a bread and butter pickle. Which is nice.
1: Well, I love this.
0: Yeah, a little bit sweeter. With my dill pickles, I am slicing the pickles long ways, generally speaking, either in half or in quarters. And if you want to win contests, folks, you have to have all the same size slices in whatever jar you have. So all your quarter size pieces that are so long would go in one jar and so forth. And then, because that's what they're looking for, uniformity. And then I would make a mix-up, which is basically my brine, which is a mixture of sugar, kosher salt, white vinegar, and water. And not use any special water. I would just use tap water. And then you mix that up together. Get rid of all the salt and the sugar inside the water. And then you pour that into the jars, leaving about a quarter inch of space between that liquid and the top of the jar. And then you put your lid on with your rim, and you tighten it down slightly. And then you take your entire jar, bunch of jars, and you put them in that rack, and you submerge them back into the water, which is boiling at that point. You're submerging them into boiling water, and you wait 15 minutes, and you pull them out. You do not need to wait until the water starts boiling again to start the timer. Mm-hmm. Because if you do and it takes 20 minutes of water to start boiling again, you're going to be way overcooking the things and they're not going to be crisp. So in order to make sure they stay crisp, you just have the water boiling before you drop them in there, and then just wait 15 minutes and then pull them out. And then you sit them on the counter, and in a matter of 2 or 3 minutes, the lids will pop down. And then you know it's sealed. Then you can either store them on the shelf with the rim or without the rim. You don't necessarily need the rim anymore as long as the lid is sealed.
1: So you can untwist the thing.
0: If frankly, if you don't store them with the rims will not get rusty as quickly as if you store them with the rims. And if your rim is rusty, your entry will be disqualified in your contest, folks. So keep that in mind.
1: So
0: as well.
1: A rack is key so you don't burn your fingers.
0: Yeah, absolutely. Yeah. You're dropping in, you're submerging, eight or so jars at once into this giant pot of boiling water. And then you pull them out and then you got them. And you label each jar, I put the date and what the contents is, because I make all kinds of stuff. Make a chutney.
1: Oh, you gave me some of that. That was a hit.
0: I've pickled pears
1: party,
0: in the past. Pickled pears are delicious.
1: That chutney stuff was delicious.
0: You can pickle all kinds of things. Pickled beets are fantastic. If you can grow enough beets, definitely pickled beets are one of my favorites for sure.
1: I love beets.
0: That's how you preserve, that's canning.
1: Well, I don't take, my method is far simpler. I basically make pesto up and I just put it in ice trays and put a couple bags around and freeze it up. And I do about 4 ice trays of pesto. And I tell you what, in the middle of January when the snow's flying and you take
0: drop out a little of that nugget stuff,
1: it almost tastes fresh.
0: Oh, yeah.
1: And
0: I do
1: the same thing with my tomato sauce. Every year I make enough tomato sauce for my Christmas Eve dinner, which is a vegetarian dinner modeled after my grandmother's, Italian grandmother's. So I make my tomato sauce and just put it in freezer bags and push the air out of it as best I can and freeze it. And come Christmas Eve, it tastes pretty darn good.
0: Yeah. So like each like a sandwich bag serving. So each one would be a serving for like.
1: Well,
0: what,
1: I do a
0: people?
1: Couple large freezer bags because I know I'm going to be serving about 20 or 15 people.
0: Gallon bags.
1: Yeah, and you're right. Then I do the smaller bags for the individual. You feel like this has spaghetti tonight. kind of stuff. But I do want to take it a step further and do some canning. I got to say, my first canning experience was making hot sauce. And the jars I bought to put the hot sauce on in all cracked when I put them in boiling water. So I didn't buy the, you have to have thick, I bought like little Tabasco-sized jars, you know? And unfortunately, they didn't like being boiled that much.
0: I wonder if you'd maybe put water in them beforehand and then drop them in boiling water to sterilize them, if that would have... maybe got them acclimated to that.
1: I don't know. I think my mistake was buying jars that weren't designed for canning.
0: Yeah.
1: But that was my only. So what I did was just wind up sticking it in the fridge, and it was made with some pretty hot chilies that I don't think we're going to spoil. I don't know what's in that chili stuff, but you can leave it on the table and it doesn't mold or do anything. But anyway, so what's the takeaway here? Preserve your stuff. Save it for winter.
0: Absolutely. Eat what you can fresh because it's always best that way, but go ahead and preserve.
1: All right. We're a little long-winded on this one, Eric, but thank you so much.
0: Yep. So this is...
1: Weed.
0: And this is Wax, signing off. Join us next week.
1: We'll see you later.
2: Back. Thank you, Weed and Wax, for the... amazing talk about canning. Lots of great vegetables there, tomatoes, pickles, everything is great. A lot of those things might taste really, really good on toast.
3: Ooh.
2: I think they would taste great on toast, which is funny because today I am here with Girls on Toast, a femme punk band based in DC. Hello.
3: Hi.
2: It's great to have you guys in here. I'm like really, really excited to talk with everybody. I think we should get started by just introducing, everyone introduces themselves and the instruments that they play.
4: Sweet. I am Jenny. I am the drummer for the band, and I also do some lead vocals on some of our songs.
5: I'm Sophie. I play guitar, and I also do lead and backup vocals.
6: I'm Ira. I play the bass, and I also do a little bit of lead vocals and some backup vocals.
2: Awesome. And how did you guys find each other? How did you start playing music? What is the backstory on Girls on Toast?
5: Well, Jenny and I have actually been playing music together since college, mm-hmm. so it's been, oh God, it's been like a while now, several years. We were in a band back in school, and we ended up moving to DC together once school ended, and we wanted to keep it going, keep the fun times going. We originally had a different bassist at the beginning, Maya Fuller, who mm-hmm. I found through my job at Music on the Hill. But she had to go back to England, across the pond, mm-hmm. if you will.
4: Mm-hmm.
5: And we found Ira.
4: Yeah, I had been going to Creatives Club, which meets every Thursday, kind of like as an art social casual group in DC, pretty much since I got to DC, and that was such a great place to meet new creative-minded people, and everyone was so friendly there. So that's how I met Ira, and once we were figuring out our new bassist, as Maya was going back, I was like, I know one person who plays bass, and I know that we want this to be intentionally a girl band, mm-hmm. so we're really excited to have her come on, and Maya, even without prompting, gave you the seal of approval, It was a very big endorsement.
6: Yeah.
2: And then I thought I read somewhere that maybe you had like a time period where you weren't playing music and then started playing again, or was what was the situation there?
6: Yeah, I spent most of my life just dabbling a little bit, but never like really, really playing until I fell into this like very creative, cool group of people. And I like live in a music house now, and I'm in a band now. So before that, I made a lot of zines. And I would volunteer with DC Zine Fest. That was kind of like my main thing. And then life just kind of shifted me in the direction of music. So, yeah.
2: I feel like zines and music sort of have a way of mm-hmm. intertwining and finding each other. I think that's really cool.
6: Mm-hmm.
2: And then did the name Girls on Toast come... Where did Girls on Toast come from? It's a very creative
4: name.
2: This
4: is so embarrassing because we've been asked this so much and the story is not exciting at all. It was one of those things where, like, when you're in a band, it's just impossible to pick a name or figure out what it's going to be or what it's going to represent. We're like, this is a femme band. We want to be fun, a little silly with it. And we just were shooting things back and forth in our text chain. And when we were with our old bassist, Maya, one of her suggestions was, what about Girls on Toast? And we're like, okay, yeah. And that was the end of that conversation. So one of these days we'll have to make up something more interesting.
6: Yeah.
5: Yeah, you know, I've been playing a lot of rock band recently. I just got a Wii. And there's an option on Rock Band where you can kind of like just like randomize your band name. And it was kind of a similar process to that where we were just kind of putting different words together mm-hmm. and seeing what came out.
2: I love it. I feel like when I hear Girls on Toast, I think of like your faces on a piece of butter and then on a piece of toast.
6: Ooh,
2: I think
6: maybe
2: it's
6: that
2: great.
6: Could be good. Our next sticker, us on the butter on the
4: we
6: toast.
4: Do have a sticker where our faces are on the toast, designed by the fabulous Ira over here. So I feel like that also is a good visual aid for what's going on there.
2: It's awesome. I think it's great. And then so were you always in DC? And then
6: so I grew up in Pennsylvania, okay. and then I came here in 2019 for my job, but then COVID happened shortly after I moved here, so then I moved back to Pennsylvania, and then I came back in 2022, and then I think I joined Girls on Toast in like 2024, I want to say. So yeah.
2: Something like that.
6: Yeah, I was just around for work, and then, yeah, joined the Creatives Club, like Jenny said, mm-hmm. and met, like, all my DC friends through that.
2: Mm-hmm. Yeah. So for all of you, I guess, what was the draw to the DC cultural scene?
4: It's a good question. I've always been a really creative person. Like, that's just been kind of the core of what I want to do and who I want to talk to. Which is funny because my family is very, like, athletic. So it was me being like, I don't want to go to futsal. I want to learn how to play drums. but I, like, had a bunch of bands in high school. I was really lucky to be in a very, like, vibrant musical scene there. When I grew up in Massachusetts, I went to college, met Sophie, like, actually, like, the first week or two of school. So that was very, like, happenstance, too. So I was always like finding those communities, and then I moved here for a job as well. And I always wanted to be in a very like walkable, commutable city like Boston, which is where I grew up around. So that was kind of my draw to like wanting to go to DC. And I think Creatives Club was such a big outlet for me to really meet those people. Like I was literally just researching on like how can I find an art social group to meet new people, but like prioritize the arts in my life. And from there, I was also introduced to Incubator House, the music house that Ira lives in now, and I think from those two communities, a lot of things really blossomed from there.
5: Yeah, I think it's a similar thing for me. College was actually the first time that I had, like, performed in front of people, and that was pretty, like, eye-opening for me. I just, like, I loved it, and I knew I wanted to keep it in my life, and I really liked performing with Jenny too, so it made a lot of sense to kind of come here with her. And I was able to get a job kind of in this creative community at Music on the Hill, repairing instruments and teaching guitar, and that's also given me like a lot of connections to the community.
6: Yeah, I mean, same here. I knew about DC Zine Fest from the beginning because specifically I was looking for that and seeking that out since I made zines. And I found out about Creatives Club at Zine Fest. I was tabling, and then Gus, our friend and founder of Creatives Club, came up to my table and he was like, I'm starting this new club for creatives in DC, like you should join. And I was like, sure, but I was like too nervous to go for like 9 months after he introduced himself. But when I finally did, yeah, met so many great people and like found my, you know, my scene and my community. And that's something I love about DC. I feel like its arts scene is like so underrated by outsiders. Mm-hmm. And then once you're here, it's like filled with people who are like intelligent and who organize and who want to do things and bring people together and who are like creative and fun. And I just really like the character of the city in that way.
2: Mm-hmm. Yeah, I think DC's creative scene is extremely forgotten yes. about because there's so many things going on here. Mm-hmm. And speaking of creative things, you guys released your debut album in March.
5: Yes. Mm-hmm.
2: It's great, amazing. What was your writing process like for that mm-hmm. album? It seems like you guys are all very creative people. Like, how did that come together?
4: It's a good question. I feel like a lot of it was kind of just like seeing what sticks. Like, we didn't have one specific formula for each song. We've done a mix of having songs come out of like jam sessions, like when we had Maya in our band, the song Body Double, which ended up being our like initial lead single, came out of one of those just jam sessions where we were recording music because we didn't like have literally anything yet, and I put words to that and then we made a structure. But a lot of what we've been doing lately is like someone comes in with like lyrics and like part of the melody for a song, and we'll flesh it out as a group. So I feel like we've done a lot of different like styles of like bringing the songs together.
5: Mm-hmm. Yeah, I think lyrics wise for me, a lot of them kind of come out of like just kind of topics that I've been thinking about. Eels, for example, I read this book called The Book of Eels, and it was just about how weird the creature is, and I was like, I'm kind of obsessed with that. I'm gonna like use it in some way. And clown car too, like I was just thinking a lot about clowns, and you know, my partner juggles, and I was like, that's so cool. And then, you know, they turn into something else like mm-hmm. along the way, but that's kind of like the first step is like, I'm really interested in this specific topic, let's like kind of see where it goes from there.
2: Yeah, do you feel like you're I feel like just talking with you guys, it seems like you guys are very close. Do you feel like your relationship helps with the writing process?
5: I think so, definitely. I feel like it makes it so that we are able to kind of give and take criticism and feedback easier with each other, because we know that we kind of know how each other works in a sense, mm-hmm. and like we know how to deliver opinion or feedback in a way that will be constructive and not just be like hurtful, I guess.
6: Yeah, there's definitely like a lot of trust. Like when you bring a song idea to the group, it can be kind of like vulnerable, but I think with all three of us, like we know, like I trust them to like make it into something good and special and like really mm-hmm. care about the idea, and we all have the same goal of wanting mm-hmm. to like have fun and wanting the music to be good and fun to play.
7: That's mm-hmm. so sweet.
8: Also, I feel like as part of that, a lot of the intentionality behind like wanting this to be a female band, like I'll speak from my perspective, but I feel like Sophie probably feels similar. Was just like I had a lot of experience playing with guys in the past, and I'd known a lot of fantastic male musicians, but it could be hard when you're the only person that kind of looks or behaves the way you do in a space. Like it can be easier for other people who are like born with that confidence and feeling like they have kind of the like ability to express themselves in the world to be like, oh, let me jump on this, let me do this solo here, let me do this. So it can feel hard when you're trained to be a lot more like polite and accommodating to be like, oh, I want to try something new on this, I want to start doing lead vocals and things like that. So I feel like a lot of what I liked about having a group like this, and why I since college I was like, I want to play with women and queer people specifically in my like primary projects, is because I feel like there's that initial mutual understanding of like, we all want to see ourselves more in this space, but we're not trying to like talk over each other in a way. And I think like that can happen to anyone regardless of gender, but especially when you're like raised as a woman, that can really be something you're trained not to do, is like be confident about taking things. Like I feel like we all had a point early on when it was like, oh, you should take lead on this, or you should do a solo, and the other person was like, oh, I don't know, like should I do that? And I'm like, most of my experience, if I'd say that to someone, they'd be like, yeah, I'll do it, okay, I'm doing it right now. Yeah. So it's nice to have more that give and take, I guess.
5: Mm-hmm. Yeah, totally. We know how to not bulldoze each other.
8: Yeah, which is nice.
5: Yeah.
2: Yeah, I think that that's awesome, and I feel like that is reflected in your music just through, like, even the themes that you explore, like mm-hmm. girlhood and anger and all of these things that are sort of involved in being a femme person in the world. And that I find really interesting, because a lot of your songs, I think, are super fun and, like, animated and upbeat. And I'm wondering why you pair these themes that are sort of a little bit on the, I guess, more serious mm-hmm. side, with these, like, super upbeat and fun and experimental, like, audio tracks.
8: That's a great question. Why do we do that? I gravitate towards like not necessarily darker themes, but more of those like weird and like almost taboo feelings sometimes when I like write and sing and things like that personally. Like I've always been drawn to things like horror and like psychology of like, why do people act certain ways when they feel like they're not supposed to? So I feel like I like using art as a way to explore those things and be like curious about them instead of shutting them down. But I also like music that's upbeat and energetic. I feel like I get bored when people have very like sparse or slow tracks. So I'm like, okay, let's pick up the pace. So that's just like where my natural like preferences lie. But I find it a really great like kind of emotional and catharsis outlet in a way to be able to get out those feelings and be like, those are equally valid and they don't like change who you are as a person.
5: Yeah, I was also going to say there is a catharsis in mm-hmm. playing fast and loud, like over words that maybe were kind of hard or upsetting to write. Because it's like the energy that you put into the words, you're also putting into the music, and mm-hmm. you kind of like feel it coming off of you and feel it like coming off of the audience too. Mm-hmm. So you're kind of like sharing in that space, I guess. Mm-hmm.
2: Yeah, I also almost feel like the upbeat, happier sort of sound almost I guess normalize is the word, just like accepting that these feelings are something that a lot of people experience, and it doesn't always need to be this doom and gloom associated with
5: feelings. it makes it more palatable
4: but also emotion is punk too in a way. It's not something that's part of this negative female realm too, like it's something that's worth expressing and having out there and having like justified anger at. So it's really fun to be in a more aggressive space like that, because I definitely grew up being on the shyer side and not wanting to project those feelings to others.
5: Yeah, me too.
4: Same. Ira too.
2: What was your favorite part of recording and working on this album?
4: That's a good question.
5: I think for me it was being able to kind of add things in that we aren't necessarily able to do live, because there's only three of us. So like being able to double vocals or like to add a little guitar riff in there that, I mean, there's only me on guitar up there. I can't play two at once, you know.
4: Just you.
5: And I think that was really, really fun to kind of get to be a little bit more creative that way. I also do think there's something just very exciting about like hearing what you've played like instantly and kind of in a really good quality recording and getting kind of immediate feedback that way. I think it's scary, but it's also exciting, I guess.
6: Yeah, I know. I was happy to finally be able to tell people that they can go listen to our music, because we were performing for a while before it came out, and that was like the number one question we got asked all the time, is where can people find us? And now they can. So like our friends who like aren't in DC, who are like all over the country and all over the world, can finally like listen to us, which is really great.
4: Yeah, definitely. I feel like it's a combination of what you guys said, where like being able to share with people who aren't here, especially because I'm not originally from here, and being able to like kind of see that vision you have in your head come to life. Like for me, I can see, well, I can hear like some parts of the song where I'm like, oh, I'd have backing vocals here as well, and I'd have this going on, or like when Sophie does a solo, there'd also be like the melody behind it too, to like really amp it up. So it's cool to like be like, I have this vision for what it's gonna be like in this kind of final recorded form, and actually getting to see that come to life versus like doing what you can with the limited equipment you have.
2: Yeah, it's a great album. I listened to it last night in preparation for the interview, and it's great. For those who want to listen to it, it's Soggy Stupid Things. It's on
6: any streaming,
4: all of them.
5: Bandcamp.
2: And then you guys also just released a single in May.
4: Yes.
2: I this was called Karma.
4: Mm-hmm.
2: And I'm wondering, I first wanted to ask, is this a cover of the original Karma, or is it a cover of the cover by JoJo Siwa?
6: That's
5: a good question.
6: I think it's a cover of the cover, I would say, by JoJo Siwa.
5: Honestly, though, I would say it's kind of a combo of both. Yeah.
4: It's just like a beautiful, like, musical synthesis, you could say. Sometimes I have a lot of joy in, like, songs that are kind of, like, a little bit weird and wonky, and, like, kind of fixing them up like little toys. So I like definitely took some of the like vocal melodies from the Brit something like version demo from way back, but most of it was modeled off the JoJo Siwa one, because that was a big thing at the time when we started playing it, and we thought it would be funny to play it,
5: and then we just kept doing it,
4: and we're like, what if we just like, we can kind of just start from the ground up, because none of this works with our instruments, and like a lot of it is like weird or long-winded in certain areas.
5: Yeah.
4: maybe legally I won't confirm if it sounds bad, but it sounds but it was a lot of fun to be like, we can kind of just rebuild it from the ground up, but people also sort of know what it is. So it ended up evolving a lot, to the point even where like one time one of my family members came to my show, and she's like, I really loved that Karma song you did. I was like, oh.
2: For those who don't know that are listening, JoJo Siwa is a young woman who was on Dance Moms, a reality television series about young girls who are in a dance company, and she's taken a turn to a music career. So listen to those two versions back to back. It'll be really fun.
7: Oh, yeah.
2: And then I think you talked about live shows. Tying back to Karma a little bit, you guys do a lot of covers at your live shows, maybe? Or do some covers?
9: Good amount. We sprinkle them in.
2: Is there like a reason why you choose to include those in your sets, or just also just for fun?
6: Well, the first reason was because we needed to fill out our sets. Yes. We didn't have enough songs to like fill them out. But like Jenny said, sometimes it's fun to just take a silly song or a song that we love and make it our own way. A recent favorite, and I think a recent crowd favorite, has been Boyfriend by Justin Bieber. That's been like a really fun and unexpected cover. Because when you're like a local band, sometimes if people don't know your songs, it's fun to just get some familiarity for the audience in the set. And an easy way to do that is with a cover, and we have fun with it, and it's just, they're just kind of easy and chill sometimes. So
8: the funny thing too is like lately we have had kind of a defined process for how we decide to do a cover, which is someone's like, do you remember that song? Or they'll just be singing it at practice, and then we'll all be singing it, and then we're like, okay, let's pull up the tab and see if we can learn it right now. And it was literally like a Lemonade Mouth moment, if you've seen that Disney movie, where like they're all in detention and one person like plays a drum beat on a pencil, and then someone's like doing some other like whistling or something, and they all like create a song organically, like it felt like that, except we were doing a cover of Boyfriend by Justin Bieber. So that's when we're in our most creative flow state, for better or worse, is deciding to do that. A weird cover.
2: I think covers are awesome, and they're sort of discounted because it's like you get to use a song that's fun for a lot of people, but then take your own spin on things. I love going to a show and seeing a cover of a song.
9: Yeah, I agree. It is so good at like getting the energy of the crowd up. And oftentimes like that's the biggest factor in whether or not a show is good. At least considered good to us, is like whether we're kind of feeding off of, or we're able to feed off of that crowd's energy.
8: We're vampiric in that way.
2: I think it's amazing. And then sort of switching gears here to a more philosophical question. I feel like are very reminiscent of DC's Riot Girl history, sort of coming out of that. There's a lot of ties back to that, even with the zines, with all that, with everything. And I want to know how you guys, because Riot Girl sort of has this history of starting as inclusive and then growing to become, or I guess maybe not growing, but becoming exclusive and excluding a lot of communities. How do you feel like you guys as a band are representing a more modern take on Riot Girl and the Riot Girl movement?
9: That's a great question.
8: Yeah.
9: I do think that we make a big effort to play with other female or femme fronted bands. Not even fronted, just like they've got to have like some non cis man in there. And that's like, excuse me, that's kind of a big part of our credo, I guess, is like we want to make these other bands that kind of maybe look like us or similar to us feel like they also have a space in this community, because it often feels like we do not.
6: And I feel like something in like old Riot Girl, I guess, quote unquote, is, you know, the focus on gender, obviously, and that's still important today, but also like people of color, playing, you know, with other bands with people of color in them are like super important to us as well. So yeah, just expanding that definition of like inclusivity and who belongs in the space.
8: Yeah, I think a lot of

0: You're making a space in community, you're inviting everyone else in, and you're giving that back to the next generation. And that's something really rewarding, I feel like, for all of us to mm-hmm, see. Mm-hmm. Is that something that's part of the culture here? Yeah.
1: Yeah, I feel like that's very important, and it sort of makes you a little bit of a inspiration to younger aww, generations, which is really cool. I did want to ask, because you guys say in your bio that you are inspired by all women, even yeah, us as listeners and viewers and watchers of social media, who are some women that inspire you and your music? They don't have to be musicians. They can be whoever, but, you know, who are those for you guys?
2: It's a big one.
3: Yeah.
2: True.
3: I mean, I love Kathleen Hanna, OG, mm-hmm, Riot Girl, Bikini Kill, La Tigra. I read her memoir recently. I think it's called Rebel Girl. And just, yeah, like, her life and, like, her artistry and her, like, dedication to, like, inclusion and, like, making a space for herself and, like, other women. You know, her thing was girls to the front. And mm-hmm, she always said that at her shows. Yeah. And I love, like, everything about, like, her and her life. Highly recommend. I had that book on hold at the library. It just came out, and it was taking forever to come and, you know, for it to be my turn. And then it finally was, once you guys asked me to be in the band.
0: No,
3: I like got that book, and I was like, wow, it's like, aww, it's all meant to be, you know. So it's like, that's, it was such awesome, a good, like, jumping off, like, inspiration, yeah, point for when I first joined Girls on Toes. Yeah.
0: Also, wait, another big thing you did related to Girls to the Front is you initiated, and I think still currently co-host, the Girls to the Front yeah, open mic series at Incubator. And that was, yeah, a really big thing to step out and, yeah, be like, this is becoming a really cool, growing community space, but mm-hmm, there aren't a lot of women here, and there aren't a lot of women who see themselves behind the mic here.
3: Yeah.
0: It's a lot easier for other people who are used to asserting themselves to just, like, get up and jam for 20 minutes.
3: Yeah.
0: So, like, yeah, you've created a really intentional space there, too. Yeah.
3: Thank you. What are your guys'...
0: So many women.
3: Women.
0: My mom. Shout out my mom. My girlfriend. Yeah, all the women in my family, like, they're just incredible. And so many female musicians are amazing. Mitski for being, like, crazy and wild and trying new things. And, like, talking about emotions and things like that. I'm really into Slater right now. She's doing some really cool kind of grungy, angry pop things. The band Hole is a big inspiration for me. Courtney Love has had a lot going on in her history. She's definitely a, like, controversial music figure, but definitely, like, the way she kind of sang and had such a gritty voice, I feel like, has really had an impact. And the fact that they had so many women in that band, like a female drummer for a while, was just so exciting for me to see as a kid. Really, just whenever anyone is a femme or female drummer, I get really excited, so that's always a huge thing for me.
4: Yeah, I think there's a lot of, like, very, like, local DC mm-hmm, women and femme fronted bands that I really look up to, like Rem Riot, who we mentioned mm-hmm, before. Love them. They're so, like, powerful and, like, yeah, loud mm-hmm, and so and angry, and their performances are always so
3: so good.
4: It's just amazing. Ammonite is another one I mm-hmm, I can think of that I just, like, am in awe of their performances. Mm-hmm. Yeah, but there's so many in DC that are just doing, like, really good work.
1: Mm-hmm. Yeah, I love the DC scene, and specifically DC femme sort of fronted, included bands. Mm-hmm. Ren Riot is definitely one of those that yeah, I'm a huge, huge fan of. And they're just doing so many cool things.
3: Mm-hmm.
1: And then for you guys, as potential sources of inspiration for people, why do you think that it's important for young women to, like, see versions of themselves in the, like, modern music landscape?
4: Mm. Well, I think just if you are socialized as a woman, you're often mm-hmm, kind of told to be quiet and kind of stand in the back, if you will. And mm-hmm, and just, like, being able to kind of see someone who maybe looks like you, but, like, a little bit older, you know, being loud and showing a lot of kind of, like, of the quote-unquote uglier emotions, like mm-hmm, like anger, you know, and sadness, like to a crowd of people can be really inspiring and like it can show them that, you know, they're allowed to feel things that aren't like nice and pretty.
0: Mm-hmm. Mm-hmm. Exactly.
1: Is yeah. that what you feel like you hope people get from, like, if they were to attend one of your shows? Like, is that what you hope that they take away? Or do you have anything that you would want your audience to take away from a set of yours?
3: I want them to have fun. Like, yeah. I don't know. I feel like that is my main goal. I want our audience to have fun. Because I know a lot of times you can't hear the words or, like, what, you know, you don't get the full meaning of the song, you know, when you hear mm-hmm. it live. But as long as people, like, move and have fun and smile, I feel like that's what, you know, makes me the happiest at a show.
4: Yeah, yeah. I want them to come away sweaty and a little bit tired and feeling like they have just, you know, had a good experience mm-hmm. with people who look and identify like us mm-hmm. and kind of I don't know, like take that kind of energy back out into mm-hmm. the world with them.
0: Yeah, I really hope people get inspired to pursue their own like creative arts and projects. Like all the great musicians and artists I've looked up to have done that for me mm-hmm. and that's just so rewarding. It's crazy to think that like things that like I and my friends like feel personally can be things that other people can like tap into and yeah. draw from. So like that's kind of crazy to think about, but I feel like fun is also a big aspect of us. Like we never wanted to be this like too serious band of like we're pro. Like we want to have that kind of equal footing with the audience of like we're having fun together, we're in a community together. There isn't that sense of like holier than thou, because I feel like also with music sometimes it can get easy to be like, okay, like I'm the musician and I'm gonna come at this time and I'm gonna do this and you're all gonna love it, and it's like it's really not that serious. Like we're just here to have a good time and share art with each other.
1: Mm-hmm. Yeah. Yeah, fun is very important. I was talking to Macintosh actually about this, and they were mentioning more girl moshes.
0: Oh, yeah, absolutely.
1: Which needs to happen. There needs to be
0: girls
1: so many more girl moshes.
0: Mosh. And I'm like, I get it, because like it is a pit of aggression, it feels like, but mosh pits are, I feel like, one of the really caring community spaces, mm-hmm. weirdly, at the same time. Like it's definitely something to like watch with your like physical abilities. Like if you feel like you're gonna get scraped up, that's totally fine. But when I've been in mosh pits, especially more queer and femme ones, like if someone falls, someone else is yanking them back up, seeing if they're good. There's always someone like waving some like bracelet or shoe that someone dropped so someone finds it. Like they'll stop the show to make sure everyone gets their stuff back. People stop so they don't run over other people. Like there's such a culture of looking out for each other, but also like having fun and getting that aggression out. And I love that moshes represent that. So huge mosh fan, and yeah. please mosh for us.
4: There was a we just played at the MLK library incredible. Show, and there was a mosh pit for that yeah. for our set. And actually, you know, it might have been for Rim Riot's set after us, but there was like a kid in the mosh, like a 10-year-old kid, and he was, you know, taken care of, and everyone yeah. was very gentle with him, and he was like able to kind of be a part of the community and not get bodily harmed.
0: Yeah. That's always good. Yeah.
1: Yeah. So if you're a listener and you're gonna go to a show, get a girl mosh going.
0: Please
1: yeah.
0: get in there.
4: Please, God.
0: Get in
4: there.
1: I wanted to ask if Eric has any questions.
2: I'd like to hear a song.
1: Eric would like to hear a song. So we are gonna get a song going here.
0: We can do it a cappella right now.
3: Oh my gosh.
0: We'll start. All right, Ira, you go first.
3: What are we going to say?
0: Boyfriend by Justin
3: if
0: Bieber.
3: I was your boyfriend. Okay.
5: Now we should do the.
1: So this is Crocodile Tears by Girls on Toast.
6: Now that you've got our gardening advice, go plant.

0: That was Crocodile Tears by Girls on Toast, who we have here in studio today. Yeah, anything you want to say about that song?
1: That one is kind of cool because it was one we worked on the bones of in college together, Sophie and I. It's one, that one and Party Rock Anthem 2, as it is called. were kind of carried over from our college ideas when we played there. So that one's been an old one for a while, but I just feel like it's always had such a catchiness to it. Mm-hmm. And I love what I play on it, or her drums. So it's a lot of fun.
2: Yeah, I wrote that one about just like a horrible relationship I had. And sometimes at shows I like to say this song is about how gay people can be bad also. And I think that's true.
1: It's really poetic, and it speaks so much to equality in that gay people should be allowed to be evil.
2: Yeah, but not to me, though, because it hurts my feelings.
1: But you got a really awesome song out of it.
3: True.
1: So they can be evil for creative purposes.
2: Okay. Mm-hmm.
3: Yeah.
0: It's amazing. I love it. If you loved that song, you can listen to it on Soggy Stupid Things on...
2: Anywhere you listen to your music.
0: Thank you guys again for coming in today and talking to me.
2: Thank you.
0: Really appreciated it. Next up is Predictably Unpredictable, which is not bound by genre and is a string of recordings in a enjoyable sequence. Sometimes there's surf music. You can join host Chris Buckridge next. We're going to close out with Clown Car, also by Girls on Toast.

when she said, so you wanna be a clown? Pick your balls up from the ground.

Good afternoon, everybody. You're listening to WOWDLP Tacoma Park. This show is called Predictably Unpredictable with me, your host, Chris Buckridge. I'm not going to lie to you. I'm a little self-conscious now, having come in, because my whole plan was like, Dolly Parton's getting enough shine lately. Let's have some Tim Curry. And now I'm painfully aware of the fact that it's like some cis male guy shouting out another cis male guy. Well, I don't know that he was cis male, but yeah, he was cis male. And nudging the lady over to the side. But I guess that's, don't worry. One of these days, I'm going to get old and die off like a dinosaur. And hopefully, a femme person of color will take my chair. Or they'll come in here before that and wrestle me right out of it, because that'd be pretty cool, too. They can have it. Anyway, enough of that prefatory whatever. Tim Curry. We lost Tim Curry. Well, not really. We know where he is. He's dead. But he died on the same day as Dolly Parton, turns out. And I love Tim Curry. For me, culturally, the Rocky Horror Picture Show is one of the most important things to happen in my life. Like, I would not be the person I am today with my, you know, the subsequent, my own personal gender bending and non-binariness. And like, I just feel like all of that goes back to Rocky Horror for me. Seeing it when I was, you know, in my early adolescence, it just like laid out a map that you don't have to pick a side, basically. And I love that so much. But Tim Curry, you know, beyond Frankenfurter. I'm doing this now because I noticed when Dolly Parton died that she got a pop-up special, and when Tim Curry died, he did not get a pop-up special. So this is my Tim Curry pop-up moment. He was so much more than Frankenfurter. I mean, in Legend, played the devil with the big horns and the It, Pennywise the Clown, and just so much other stuff. And, you know, Muppet Treasure Island, which I shamefully have not seen yet. Maybe that will change tonight, even. But I just wanted to give a whole big chunk of love to Tim Curry today. And I also wanted to do some birthday shout-outs this week. August 27th was a big day for birthdays. You got Man Ray. You got Alice Coltrane. You got Sonny Sherrock. And you've got DJ Mimo, who I think is the finest DJ to come along in community radio in a long, long time. And she turned 3 on the 27th, and we had a jellyfish party for her. She's my daughter, by the way. And so her DJ-ness is kind of like some Nepo baby kind of thing. So we're going to have a lot of celebrating people who aren't with us, people who are with us. Celebrate. Just celebrate, doggone it. And how far are we going to go with our celebration? Well, we're going to go as far as we feel like going with Tim Curry.

Good afternoon, everybody. That was the JBs. That stands for James Brown. The JBs with Hot Pants Road. I'm wearing my hot pants right now. Before that, Earth, Wind, and Fire, because they came up in conversation around me, not with me. I didn't join in because I don't really know Earth, Wind, and Fire. I don't know why not. I don't know. You can't know everything, I guess. Hang on a second. Hang on. Sorry, my dog was barking. That was I heard people talking about Earth, Wind, and Fire, and reputable people, to me anyway. And so I was like, I'm going to check them out some more than I have just by being alive on the planet. And lo and behold, there's September. A song that I didn't know the name of, but it's, you know, 2 days from now. So I figured, hey, I'll play that with you. Blah, blah, blah. Fight the Power before that from the Isley Brothers. Before that, their former guitarist, Jimi Hendrix, maybe you've heard of him, with Earth Blues. And starting off that set, we went as far as we felt like going from the recently departed Tim Curry. And if you could think of, if you can think of birth as another, or death as another form of birth, you know, then we could, this is a nice segue, or at least it would have been until I started talking more. Sonny Sherrick's birthday was on the 27th, along with DJ Mimo and Alice Coltrane and Pee Wee Herman, but I left my Back to the Beach soundtrack at home, and that's the only thing that I know of that has him singing on it. He has him doing Surfin' Bird. You're just going to have to imagine it now. I got Sonny Sherrick and I got Alice Coltrane. I don't have DJ Mimo because she's at home asleep with cold, but I am wearing a little purple star ring that I made out of some for birthday party supplies. So anyway, in lieu of a DJ Mimo record, here's Sonny Sherrick with Slow Drag. And no, I'm not just talking about myself.

There he was. Birthday fella. Mr. Sonny Sherrick doing Slow Drag from the record Dance With Me Montana. Yeah, it was his birthday on the 27th. His birthday is in heaven. That's what we like to say when people are dead. 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Madamsorgan.com. So, who else's birthday was it? It was Alice Coltrane's birthday, don't you know? And boy, do I love Alice Coltrane. I think I only have one song of hers queued up right now because it felt like any other place that I put her didn't have her on a high enough pedestal. Like, I had her later on. There was like some really like goofy song after one of her kirtans, you know, her Krishna consciousness recordings and stuff that she had done for her ashram. So maybe next week we'll have a more maybe pious isn't the word, but more respectful sort of presentation of my admiration for her. But anyway, enough talking. Let's listen to Alice Coltrane from a monastic trio with Onadruf, which was her Krishna name for John Coltrane, if I'm not mistaken.

And that was a tune called Black Bottom from the guitar record. Before that was Max Ernst from Mission to Burma. And, you know, before that was Man Ray. So we got some surrealism, some Dada happening, et cetera, et cetera. So Dave Eisner's coming up next. And so I'm going to set up my last four songs here. The first of them being a Dolly Parton tune, as I promised earlier. Dolly passed away on the same day as Tim Curry back on the 25th. Dolly Parton was a champion, still is a champion of literacy. 2 days after she passed away, my daughter got an email, birthday email, with Dolly Parton singing happy birthday to her. This is what she does for the kids. She sends out books and emails, and just what an incredible human being. So I've got my favorite Dolly Parton song coming up here. It's going to be followed by some Tim Curry and then some Erykah Badu and some Nico. But here we are with Dolly Parton with Me and Little Andy. Enjoy the rest of your week, folks, and you'll hear from me next week.

0: Welcome, everybody. You're tuned to the Musical Traditions Encounter. And I have Mo, Larry, and Curly. Dave Elliott, John Previty, and Pete Ragusa here. Let's see if I can even get to say hello. I should be able to.
1: Dave Elliott.
2: Hello.
0: Yeah.
3: Hello.
0: There they go. And we're going to celebrate choral singing in the 13th century. No, instead we'll celebrate the life of Danny Gatton a little bit and the great work that you guys are doing and Dave Chappell is doing. I'm going to eliminate the theme. So let's do this. Let's see. Yeah, I'm gonna play my theme. Here we go. It should be right here. There we go.

0: Okay. That's one hell of a beat.
1: Indeed, it is one hell of a beat, and it continues to be one hell of a beat as long as I can keep sending this show out to the world. Speaking of that, you're on WOWD LP in Tacoma Park, Maryland. That's 94.3 FM, and the LP stands for low power, because we have about a 5-mile radius for those of you listening on your radios. Some of you know, remember radios. And then we're also streaming worldwide on TacomaRadio.org. And today's show is kind of, it's a half and half. The first half is going to be the legacy of Danny Gatton and a show that's coming up September 6th at the Birchmere. And I said to my buddy Dave Chappell, I said, man, this is great. Can you come down to the studio? He says, I can't. I got another gig. But he said, but I can send you Dave Elliott. I can send you John Previty. And I can send you Pete Ragusa. And I said, well, okay, we're in. So I'm going to mic them up. Dave, say hi to everybody.
2: Hi, everybody.
1: There we go. All right. And John Previty's here.
3: Hello, everybody.
1: And Pete.
4: Hola.
1: All right. So, yes, we are going to actually play some music. Meaning we're going to play recordings here in our little studio. But why don't we just go down the line again and just briefly talk about your relationship to Danny and how your lives intersected. Well, start with Dad. Dave.
2: I went with Danny in 1972, and I did a lot of gigs, most of the gigs, until about 89. I met him through Billy Hancock, and we were a trio back then called Danny and the Fat Boys.
3: One of the great bands of all time.
1: Red t-shirt, white lettering.
3: No, that's the Redneck Jazz Explosion.
2: That was black lettering, red t-shirt.
1: Oh, okay.
2: That was the Redneck Jazz Explosion, which was Danny's jazz band. We had many, many good years together. A lot of fun, a lot of great music.
1: Some of the clubs you were at, I think one was the Child Harold.
2: Yeah, that was kind of home base for a while.
1: That's where I met you guys.
2: Oh, and we played there with Liz Meyer back in 73. We were with her for 9 months.
1: That's actually where I met Danny, because he was basically their banjo player.
2: Exactly,
1: and
2: yeah.
1: She would, in the second half, Liz would say, well, you've been listening a lot to our young banjo player here. We'd like to let him loose on the electric guitar, so we're going to, for the first song of the second set, he's going to do a composition he wrote called Black Cat.
2: That was one that she wrote. Liz wrote that? Yes.
1: Huh.
2: Yeah,
1: okay.
2: That's a Liz Meyer original.
1: This is why we do this, folks. The truth is coming out now. Some people would wait just till the end of that tune, and then they'd say, check please, because they would, you know, and they'd be regulars. They'd be there 3 nights a week.
2: Oh,
1: so,
2: yeah. The place was hopping every night. Georgetown, D.C. was hopping 7 nights a week. People don't believe that now.
4: Well, back then, in D.C., on any given night of the week, you could hear any kind of music.
1: And that's Pete Ragusa.
2: That's a fact.
1: Chiming in, giving us the lay of the land from, and it's right, all those clubs.
4: Oh, so many clubs, and you could hear any kind of music on any given night of the week.
1: And if you had like any kind of old car, you could park right in front. They'd like hold a spot for you. It was great. Yeah.
2: Yeah, we had the Shamrock, which was country and bluegrass music, right on M Street.
1: The Keg?
2: The Keg up on Wisconsin Avenue.
1: Yeah.
2: We played there every Monday for a while.
4: The Act Four, right next door.
2: The world didn't know Danny's
1: playing at this time.
2: No.
1: He was a secret weapon.
2: Yeah, he was the world's greatest unknown guitar player.
1: Right.
2: That's what they say.
1: All right.
2: We sure knew who he was.
1: Well, let's do this. There is a new recording was handed to me, and it's the Dave Chappell Band and Red Volkert. Red has played with some pretty amazing players.
2: Yeah, Merle Haggard for one.
1: Yeah, that's good company, and it's but you can get to see him. He's going to be on this special show. This is going to be at the Birchmere September 6th. When I say him, you're going to see Dave Chappell. You're going to see all you guys, but also Red, who lives pretty much out of the Washington area. He's in Virginia, but deeper in.
2: Yeah.
1: And
3: Galax.
1: Yeah, it's kind of rare that he's coming out, which is good. And let's see if
2: Bill Kirchin's going to be there with us too.
4: Bill Kirchin.
2: He's pretty good.
1: Yeah, he's all right. He'll fill in. Yeah.
2: Yeah. Yeah, we need another, you know, fill-in guitar player.
1: Yeah, that's right. all right, so this is cut number one, called Here She Comes, and it was written by Dave, and let's see if we got the CD player hooked up right. There we go.

0: All right. And again, that's a new recording. It is titled The Dave Chappell Band with Red Volkert. And I can hear Tommy Lepson on there. Who's my drummer on this?
1: I'm not sure who that is. Anybody know?
0: Pete, are you on it? You the drummer? Sorry. Well, good.
1: Nice stuff, Pete.
0: You love the cymbals on that first cut. That was wonderful.
2: I wasn't.
0: So this is available probably on Dave's website, right?
1: I don't know. We're just putting an EP together for the Danny Show.
0: All right. So it will be available September 6th at Birchmere, and that's the 7th annual Danny Gatton Night.
1: Yep. Right.
0: And it generally sells out.
1: Pretty close, yeah.
0: I don't know what it costs. I don't care. But just get in touch with the Birchmere, and they'll fill you in on all the details. But just don't sit around if you want to go. But let's name some of the people. If just the musicians showed up, they'd fill up the first two rows. Who do we got on that show?
1: Oh,
2: we got Dave Elliott. We got Pete Ragusa, Red Volkert, Dave Chappell, Johnny Castle, Bill Kirchen,
1: John Previti.
2: Okay. Previti.
0: That was John stumbling over his own name deliberately.
2: Own name.
0: Yes.
2: I'm so sure.
1: Chris
2: Battistone on trumpet.
0: Chris Watling, I saw
2: him
0: here.
2: Chris Watling on baritone. Bruce Swaim on tenor sax. And Rachel Hall on vocals and guitar. Daryl Davis. And
1: did you say Tommy Lepson?
2: And Tommy Lepson. Thank you, Dave.
0: That's a heck of a list. You know, one thing that's kind of interesting about this that someone pointed out, that as this music was developing, as Danny was kind of letting it loose from Akakik or wherever he was, there were not a lot of women involved, because at that time period, there were not a lot of women unless they were, let's call it, in the vernacular, the chick singer leading the band.
2: What do you mean?
0: Well, they weren't involved, like, in their own... There weren't a lot of women band members.
2: They were in gospel and country.
0: No, I'm talking about in this specific with Danny's...
2: Yeah, but, that's the idea, I guess, is that...
0: Yeah.
2: I used to talk to Billy Hancock about that, and he said he didn't have an explanation for it.
0: No, I don't think there... I think it's just, you know... That's the way it was presenting to the public, and it definitely was a very male-dominated. What was the name that people applied to Danny's music?
2: Well, he called it Anacostia.
0: That's it. That's the word I was like, I'm there somewhere.
1: Or Redneck Jazz.
0: Redneck Jazz,
2: Jazz was the one he really liked the best.
0: Yeah. All right, well, let's go... we're going to do the Sun Medley... which has Danny playing with Delbert McClinton.
2: Yeah.
0: Let's see what goes on here. We got this fired up.
2: Shame.
0: I think I'm on World 2.

0: the Sun Medley. Certainly, it's always good to hear Delbert, but it's good to hear him with Danny.
1: Yeah, Delbert's so good on that.
0: Again, folks, you're listening to the Musical Traditions Encounter. I'm joined in the studio on mic by Dave Elliott, John Previty, and Pete Ragusa. And now it's time to mention that Tacoma Radio is a proud sponsor of the annual Tacoma Park Folk Festival. That's Sunday, September 27th at the Tacoma Park Middle School. 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More info at tpff.org. That's tpff.org for the Tacoma Park Folk Festival. But wait, there's a folk festival fundraiser at El Golfo Restaurant on September 13th from 5 to 8 p.m., organized by local musicians. All right. I should probably mention that there's a Tacoma Park Street Festival.
1: That's right.
0: Which people get, luckily they get confused. And they go, wait, you have two festivals?
1: So wait, there's more.
0: Yeah, right. So this year, and this is going back to our buddy Dave Chappell, because I was at Hank Deedle's one night, and there was a combination of, who was there? The Hula Monsters, the Grandsons, and then they were sort of joining Dave's band. And I thought that was fabulous, because it, by plucking certain members like Mark Noon off the Hula Monsters and Alan and a couple of his horns out of the Grandsons, it made a big full sound for Dave's music, and it was kind of a dedication to Danny again, to Danny Gatton. And I said, well, we got to do this at the folk festival, so we're going to have that exact lineup in that order at the folk festival. I said, the folk festival. This thing's been screwing me up for years. At the street festival. And in a very weird coincidence, the street festival this year, it's always the first Sunday in October, which is not a coincidence, but the coincidence is this year it's October 4th, which happens to be the day that Danny passed away. So it's kind of, we're lining it up a little bit, and the importance of keeping the legacy of his music alive. Part of your lives are forever linked to Danny, which is amazing. I mean, it's still going strong. And the idea of the Anacostia blues sound,
1: it's a real thing.
0: Yeah, it's not like a flash in the pan. It's very important. Maybe let's take a moment. And John, how did you meet Danny? And then we should also mention that you spent, what, 12 years playing with him, maybe more than that?
1: Within the span of 18 years.
0: Yeah.
1: Starting in December 27th, 1976. I met Danny through a mutual friend, Bobby Hancock, Bobby No Relation Hancock, who was an old friend of Danny's. And I'd been hearing about Danny. I think I saw a photograph of him.
0: Right.
1: And then Bobby had turned his plumbing shop into a guitar shop, and I was filling in for somebody, teaching a student in this
0: teaching,
1: fellow walks in
0: teaching
1: with a banjo.
0: Electric bass or upright bass, or
1: I was
0: both.
1: Teaching guitar. It was Coe Anderson. Remember Coe Anderson?
2: Coe, I sure do. Yeah.
1: He was, I was subbing for him. And Danny walked in with a banjo, and Bobby, through a mutual friend, had heard, well, John, yeah, he's pretty good. I was like 21 years old, 22. And so Danny, after hours, said, we all plugged into a magnetone amp, all three of us, and then Robbie Weaver played acoustic. And the first thing Danny said was, play a G blues to me. So I played, and he said, well, play it faster. And I played it faster. He said, faster. And eventually, I was going as fast as I could. And then he went, okay. And then he started to play and went on for a long time. And he really put me through it. And we played for a few hours.
0: Wow.
1: And that was in July of 76. And then by December, He called me one day on the phone. Well, Bobby called me on the phone and said, "Hey, Danny wants to talk to you." And I had a feeling he's going to ask me to play with him. I got so excited, I put on a shirt and tie.
0: No pants, though, right?
1: No pants at all, because I wanted that gig. And so
2: that's great.
1: I went over there, and I remember it was a gold shirt with a really ugly tie. And he hired me. He said, "How'd you like to play with an old redneck band?" I said, "Yes, indeedy."
0: Right.
1: And that's how it all started.
2: In Bobby's garage.
1: Yeah.
0: What was the name of the music store? I'm just curious.
1: It was just Bobby Hancock. I don't know what he named it.
0: And what
1: it
0: part of town?
1: It was on in Clinton, Maryland, where I grew up, on Alexandria Ferry Road.
0: Huh.
1: And it had been, like I said, a plumbing shop. And it's really right across the street from Andrews Air Force Base.
2: Yeah.
0: Okay.
2: Malfunction Junction.
1: And out near Malfunction Junction.
2: Malfunction.
1: Which functions now, so they can't call
2: yes,
1: it.
2: Yes, it does.
1: So well, that's how that started. No, it was in, excuse me.
2: That's okay.
0: Let's see. So when did the band, Funhouse?
1: Funhouse was around 80. Well, that's, Danny got a jazz gig at Gallagher's on the Hill, Pennsylvania and 6th Street. And that was with the Three Horns, Phil Berlin, Bruce Swaim, and Chris Battistone, and great Barry Hart on drums, me and Danny. And I think eventually he started calling that Funhouse. And then there was two bands. One was with Dave Elliott. Was that Funhouse 1 or 2? That's probably just Funhouse.
2: Just Funhouse.
1: And then the jazz version was Funhouse 2.
0: Okay.
1: And
2: or Funhouse also.
1: Funhouse also. That's how you like to. Because we went to school.
0: Well, I was starting to.
1: That would have been 87, 88, 89, right?
0: Right. I ran a show at the Spanish Ballroom at Glen Echo. And if people say, "Dave, what are like the best shows you've ever put together?" This is always in my top five, probably the top three. And it was Funhouse sharing the bill with Asleep at the Wheel.
1: Yeah, I remember that.
0: That was an amazing evening.
1: Mm-hmm.
0: And
1: I'll tell you what was amazing, seeing Danny walk beside, what's his name?
0: Ray Benson.
1: Who's 6'7". He's 6'7", and Danny's about 5'6".
0: Yeah.
1: That was really cool looking. But yeah, it was great.
0: Well, we had Funhouse on first, because Asleep at the Wheel was the out-of-town band at that point. They had left the West Virginia area. And so Ray had everybody, his travel bus, his old diesel bus was pulled up next to the ballroom coming up that side road.
1: Mm-hmm.
0: And Ray is in there, and I'm going into the bus to let Ray know, "Hey, they're just about done, you know, come on, yeah, get ready." And Ray is, as you mentioned, 6'7", and he's stomping up and down the aisle of the bus going, "He's killing them out there. He's killing them. I'm telling you, you guys, don't take this lightly. We got to be good. He's killing them out there." And I thought, well, yes.
1: I didn't know that.
0: That's yeah, funny. Well, that's not a. Well, I've never really shared that, certainly on the air. But but then they came out and played a great set. And there was some dance group, country dance groups, that might have been something like the Country Junction Dancers or something. And they got everybody quickly up and dancing, which was, that was another important aspect, because that ballroom is so beautiful for that.
1: Yeah.
0: Huh. Okay.
1: Well, that's cool.
0: Pete,
1: something I didn't
0: tell know. Us about, tell us where you and Danny coincided, encountered.
3: Well, I saw Danny as much as I could, as from the audience, and didn't really get to meet him till I was in the Nighthawks.
0: Huh, interesting.
3: And we did a show together at the old Reading Jail, just off DuPont Circle.
1: Yeah, I remember.
3: That was the first time I really got to focus on what he was doing, and I'm going, "We can't follow this.
0: See?
3: We can't do this." And but got to know Danny over the years, and the Nighthawks and Danny did, a handful of shows together over the years. Lewis Rock City, remember that?
1: I remember.
0: Yeah.
3: We did one or two Warner Theater shows. Lisner, I think.
2: Yeah, we did Lisner.
0: You know, and you mentioned, that's an interesting thing about when you said, well, we can't follow this.
3: I knew better.
0: Well, no, the idea...
3: I couldn't follow that.
0: Right, the Washington area, the musicians, I think genuinely like each other.
3: Oh, yeah.
0: Because I see people going out to see each other, paying to go in, see each other, knowing they could get comped in, but no, I'll pay, you know, it's okay. And there's and sharing the stage, calling people up, you know, it's there's not the feeling of our band's better. We're gonna kill these. We're gonna ruin these guys. We're gonna, you know, they're gonna want to be on a gig with us. You know, there's none of that.
2: No,
3: through this Anacostia River connection, becoming friends with each other and all that, discovered people you knew. You know, from this part of the Anacostia that we're living on this, you know, and over the years, everybody might have come together for a new band, but the river had a lot to do with it. We all were feeding off the same river.
2: Yeah, that river.
1: And you know, we haven't established either Dave Elliott and Pete Ragusa are two really great drummers, happen to be. And they're still good friends. It's amazing.
0: Yeah, right.
1: They don't care for me much, but that's okay.
0: They count their sticks if they're over on the same
1: they
0: gig.
1: Yeah. Hey,
3: where are you going with that?
0: All right.
3: And one other thing.
0: Go ahead.
3: If the Nighthawks, Mark Winter would sometimes see that Danny was off on a weekend.
0: Yeah.
3: So we'd call him up and say, we're going to be here. Come on out. We'll pay us for the night. And he would play with us all night long.
0: Wow.
3: Not knowing what he's going to play, but... He was icing on the cake.
0: I saw, you know, I like to look at reviews of stuff. And a negative review on a Danny recording, the guy wrote, well, yeah, I mean, I can see why people like this guy, but he's so sloppy when he plays. And I think he missed the word improvisation.
1: Yeah, Danny was the most precise musician.
2: So
0: I wrote the guy back, you know, a little reply back, you know, and just, you know, you go through.
3: A DC critic?
0: What's that?
3: A DC critic?
0: Oh, no, this was just, you know, YouTube, you can write your, you can slam anybody, you know, anonymously or,
1: everybody's,
0: you know.
1: An expert.
0: No, I just thought it was an interesting. He kind of missed the point of a lot of Danny's music. So,
2: wow.
0: All right, so we got a new recording, which is Danny Gatton and Funhouse from Live at the Holiday Inn, 1987. Which Holiday Inn?
1: The one in Tyson's Corner.
0: Okay.
1: And Sia Shad ran that, and that was, and he was one that owned the Gentry,
2: right?
1: Or ran the Gentry. And he booked Danny in this brunch for a while, I guess, a year or two, anyway.
0: So you could just be staying at the Holiday Inn because you're visiting your relatives and you're down from Topeka, Kansas.
2: Yeah,
0: and they were in the lobby, essentially, or they were in the...
1: It was up where the brunch was.
0: Yeah.
2: Yeah. And I used to go see him.
0: Right.
2: Barry Hart was playing drums, and it's just an incredible band. You'll hear.
0: All right, so let's see how my memory's working.
2: Oh, boy.
0: Uh-oh.
1: I did take the A-Train.
3: A-Train, yeah.
0: I think I was going to go... Yeah, we're going to do take the A-Train because of the time. All right. Hang on. Let's see if we get this thing going. Uh-oh. It went to sleep.
1: It's all right.
0: It's back. And let's go into...
1: Yeah, so that's Chris Battistone on trumpet, late, great Barry Hart on drums, and...

0: deal over here.
1: Sloppy.
2: Yeah. Oh, yeah.
3: Ooh.
2: That's the word that comes
3: man.
2: Up. Sloppy, no
3: man.
2: Sunday.
3: Man.
1: Takes your breath away.
4: Sunday morning coming down.
2: That was a Sunday morning?
3: Yeah.
2: I don't think I've heard that yet. That's really...
3: So,
4: well,
3: what's, so what we just listened to again was Take the A-Train. It's slightly different than the way Ellington wrote it. but you could hear the connection.
2: It's rednecky.
3: Yeah. And live at the Holiday Inn, 1987. And how can one find this recording?
2: Oh, it's probably on the back. It's a fellow named Glenn Holly. And I think the info is on the back.
3: All right. Well, I was going to give you this back at the end of the show, but I think I'll hang on to it.
4: I don't think you will.
3: Oh, okay. You guys are.
2: A scuffle ensuing.
3: It's three of you. Okay. All right.
2: He's got a shillelagh.
4: Yeah.
3: All right. Anyway, it's pretty amazing, and I only heard one cut of it. Nice design too. All right, so let's have an interesting, humorous, perhaps funny, not no morbid, but give me a story, Pete.
2: Okay. The Nighthawks and Danny are playing at Louis Rock City. Remember that?
4: Yeah, sure. Right.
2: And again, we had to follow Danny. But there was a big round tin bucket, about 5 feet wide, full of ice and beer.
3: Great.
2: And both bands were picking from it. So Danny ends his set. Dave comes into the dressing room. Do you remember this, Dave?
4: Oh, yes, very well.
2: And falls back into the ice and says, please don't tell Danny I'm drunk.
4: And I wasn't drunk.
2: He was not.
4: I fell into the trash can.
2: That's how we made fun. We had You made That's your good. Own fun, you know.
4: Yep.
2: And it was an accident?
4: No, I did it on purpose. I was being silly.
2: It just Dave. You know, made everybody bust out laughing.
5: That's great.
4: And Pete thought I was drunk.
3: And was this tin not in sight of the audience? It was.
4: Oh, no, it was in the dressing room.
3: In the dressing room, okay.
2: Yeah, I'm sorry.
3: Right, okay. Clarification. All right. Well, Dave, can you top that story?
4: Oh, geez. Nothing I can say on the air.
3: Oh, yeah.
4: Now you have to talk to somebody else. I can't think of anything.
2: Well, what about, right. you know, the mysterious circuit breaker?
4: Oh, the magic rope trip.
2: Yeah.
4: Playing at a club in town, I guess I could mention
2: Why
4: it.
2: Not?
4: It's been gone. Ernie's Place.
2: Yeah.
4: It was a topless bar upstairs, or downstairs, and a music room upstairs, and we played upstairs for some reason. Nobody ever came.
2: I did all my breaks.
4: And Danny used to get tired of playing in that place because there wasn't anybody, and it was dirty and nasty place. And he decided to create the magic rope, which was an extension cord tied at the end and plugged into the wall so it would blow all the circuits. And then when he decided to play some more, he'd unplug it and flip the circuit breakers, go back and play.
3: All right.
4: And he finally, he took a Fender foot pedal for like reverb and tremolo.
3: Yeah. It's at the bottom of the, you buy a Fender
2: you
3: twin to get
2: the wires.
3: Yeah.
2: Right?
4: Yeah.
2: Two wires and an extension cord. And
4: yeah, well, he used the foot pedal so it looked like anything except a Fender foot pedal, but he had the wire shorted out inside. And all he had to do was step on it.
3: And it shorted it right.
4: And it shorted out. And Ernie Bird, the owner, had the whole place rewired. It was driving him crazy. And after it was rewired, we did the same thing.
3: Oh, great. Good.
2: And, oh, man. Like I said, you made
4: I
2: your
4: think
2: own
4: that's
2: fun.
4: When Ernie took his life. I'm not sure. No.
2: No, he didn't.
3: Right. Now, Danny did guitar repair originally at some shop somewhere
4: in College Park.
0: There's one in College Park and there's one in Suitland later.
3: And
0: yes. When I met him, he had one in Suitland.
4: When I met him, he had one in College Park, yeah. Right off Route 1. I can't think of the name
3: and
4: of the street.
3: What I had heard...
4: It was in a little house.
3: Yeah, I had heard that a guitar player would come in who had heard that the guitar repair guy was a pretty good player.
4: Yeah,
0: Bill Kirchen tells that story.
4: Yeah, he tells a great story, Bill Kirchen does, about going in and having his guitar worked on by this guy, Danny.
3: Right, and then they play.
4: He goes, perhaps we'd like to get together and I'll show you some of my licks. And they started playing, and Bill said in no time it was...
3: Whoops, yeah, right.
4: Balls to the wall.
0: As it were.
3: Huh.
4: And that's how Bill met Danny.
3: Yeah, that would make sense. And he's going to be there on September 6th.
4: Yep. Yes. I played with him for about 8 years after Danny and I split.
3: Another drummer, is it Jack O'Dell?
4: Jack mm-hmm. O'Dell, yeah.
3: Is he going to be there on the 6th, or is he retired?
0: He's in Australia.
2: He moved to Australia. Yeah.
3: Yeah.
4: He took my place in the Bill Kirchen band.
3: Yeah. Probably playing didgeridoo over there or something.
4: Yeah, he's got a didgeridoo, I'm sure.
3: John, what do you got? You sort of told us when you first started working with him. You got any questionable, memorable stories?
0: Oh, questionable. You know, I can't think of anything.
3: All right.
0: I'm sure I'm forgetting things. Well, yeah, the one thing that's really funny...
3: All right.
0: I guess I can't recount it. I mean, it's not really that bad.
4: Oh, go ahead.
0: Can you say, I just remember I enjoyed being on the road. We had a sound man named Chuck Peters, who's no longer with us. And he was really a great guy, did a great job, really took care of us. But at this point, Shannon Ford was playing drums with us. And he was in the van with Danny ahead of me and Chuck, who we were in the equipment truck. And at one point, we're in Long Island, and it's just one road going into Long Island. We couldn't get around them, and Shannon thought it'd be really funny to moon us.
3: Oh.
0: And so he did, and Chuck said, he looked at me and said, you wait, we're going to get them. I'm going, I don't know how we're going to do that. But so at some point, it was the same trip, I think. And we're going along, and Shannon does it again, and Chuck immediately goes over on the shoulder, and this nice old couple in the car pull right up behind Danny's van with Shannon's moon. And me and Shannon got so embarrassed, and me and Chuck just about wrecked the truck because we were laughing so hard. And it just seemed like a very funny thing. I guess
3: stories from the road.
0: Yeah, we were fun. We were having fun, and
4: we played. Are you done?
0: Yeah,
4: well, you are
0: this
4: now.
0: Town I am.
4: Yeah. Might as well tell one on John.
3: Please do.
4: We played a wedding reception in the afternoon in New York City, and we had a gig that night that didn't start till like 12:15 or something.
0: Oh my gosh, I remember this one.
4: And we were pretty tired. We'd driven up, played the gig in the afternoon, and drove across town to this gig at the Wetlands.
0: The Meadowlands or something?
4: Wetlands.
0: Okay.
4: And we were playing a slow blues, and I had my eyes shut, and we were playing real quiet, which was unusual. And I had my eyes shut, and John was on my right, and Danny was on my left, as usual. And all of a sudden, I heard the bass go, boom, boom, boom. And I'm going, you know, John doesn't make any mistakes. It's like I looked, and he had fallen asleep.
3: Ah.
4: Standing up with his upright bass.
3: That could be dangerous, yeah.
4: He almost fell off the stage.
0: I'm sure.
4: He caught himself.
3: You caught the bass, though.
0: Really
4: yes, right. He caught the bass. Yeah. If he'd had electric bass, he'd have been on the floor.
3: Huh. All right, let me see if something else maybe I've pulled up.
0: Remember that, Pete. I don't make mistakes. You heard it from Dave.
4: That's right.
0: You don't believe him, do you?
3: So I'm gonna play one of the Danny. You guys know this, but listening audience may not. He did a recording with Jody DeFrancesco.
4: Oh right. My God! Relentless.
3: So I got one of the. I'll play one of those because what I want to do.
2: Yesterday was Joey's birthday.
3: There you go, right in honor of his birthday. And, but it's the versatility, you know. People, yes. It's, you're completely wrong if you think, oh, he's just a rock and roller that plays really quickly. Yeah. you haven't listened yet at that point. So, all right, so this is, this one, this is named after Big Mo, which is Ed Eastridge, the late Ed Eastridge.
2: That's where he did it.
3: And I get, yeah. Did he do it?
2: Yeah.
3: Okay, so that explains that recording. I sort of figured that was, for anybody that's hearing me mumble going, what's Dave talking about now? Big Mo was Ed Eastridge's, I guess you could say, traveling recording studio. It had a, had a truck, and he would pull up to the venue, run a bunch of snakes in, and we'd get a pretty darn good recording.
2: Oh, yeah, did a lot of gospel work.
3: Yeah. All right, so let's play that. This one is in honor of that recording, and it's called Big Mo.

0: Okay, that was Danny Gatton again displaying his versatility, sitting in with one of the great organ players, Joey DeFrancesco. And was that a one-night gig? Do you guys know? Or did they?
1: That was a studio.
0: It was a studio, yeah. But, I mean, kind of a one-day?
1: Well, they did Danny's recording, and then they did Joey's right after that.
0: Okay.
1: Because he was already set up in there.
0: Yeah, it's great. I think I walked into Washington Music Center, Chuck's, and somebody handed me that recording. Said, "Have you heard this yet?" I said, "No." And it was like, man, it's amazing stuff. Amazing.
1: Can I brag on the Joey session?
0: What's that?
1: On the Joey session?
0: Oh, please do. Yeah.
1: After Danny's was done, and Joey's players came in, set up. And his father came down, who was just as monstrous a player as Joey is. And
2: Big John, was that?
1: Yeah, Big John. And John and Joey and myself and Eddie, we went out to dinner. I lived at Big Mo. I lived in the house there. I was kind of house drummer.
0: But let me back up for a minute, because when I knew Ed Eastridge, he was living at number 9 Pine, originally, in Tacoma Park. An older woman named Jerry owned the house.
1: Long, long after that.
0: Okay.
1: Yeah, long, long after that.
0: All right.
1: This is in Kensington, Maryland.
0: Oh, yeah. You guys are going uptown.
1: Yeah. But anyway, we get back to the studio after dinner, and Joey says, "Man, I feel like playing." So everything's all set up.
0: Yeah, you're right there.
1: Everything's there. So it's Joey on piano, his dad on B3 in pedals, and me on drums.
0: No,
1: and
0: wait. There is a recording of this?
1: There is a recording of this.
0: Oh.
1: And it will never come out for reasons I can't say, but...
0: Okay.
1: Yeah. But it was... We did 12, 15 songs, and John sang everything, and he sings like Big Joe Turner.
0: Whew,
1: so we did all this New Orleans kind of stuff. It was,
3: Man.
1: Yeah, it was... Wow. Nobody's ever going to hear this. Nobody's ever going to believe me.
3: Yeah, it's
0: so story. I'm gonna pull an audible here because it's my show.
3: That's right.
0: Let's keep going. We're past the hour, but this is gold, what we're doing here. This is gold, and it's archived so people can go listen to it. These stories. Well, I mean, of course, Dolly Parton was huge, beyond belief in many ways, but...
1: Well, here's a question. Did Danny ever have any association with her?
0: I looked. I didn't, you know, when I just Googled the two names, nothing came up.
3: He wrote a song about her, though, Dolly's Ditties. Serious. Yeah, on it, I think it's on Elektra, right?
2: I think it's on that New York Stories album.
3: New York. Oh, maybe it is. You're right.
1: Huh.
3: New York Stories.
1: Look for that.
3: Yeah.
2: Dolly's Big Ditty.
0: Well, yeah, let's ride a little longer with stuff coming up. We should play something. There's a song that Dave does called As Good As It Gets.
1: Mm-hmm.
0: And he that's a previous... I want to play that because, you know, Dave has kind of set this whole thing up and he's not here, but we'll give him a little cred here. So let me find it. Oh, God, where is it? There it is.
1: I think I'm on it.

0: That's as good as it gets. It's wonderful to have a song that's uplifting about a relationship, not you know, she took my car, stole my dog, you know, I mean, like, it's and then some that's of the imagery in that is just fabulous.
1: Mm-hmm.
0: Like a red-headed pigeon reflecting in
2: vision,
0: the sun.
2: But I thought it was pigeon. I thought it was midget or pigeon.
0: I think it's pigeon.
2: Redheaded vision.
0: Oh, because she's redheaded. Okay.
2: Exactly.
0: That's why we do these things, folks.
2: I had to ask him, and he told me it's vision.
0: Well, pigeon, I've never seen a redheaded pigeon. I thought, well, that's an interesting image.
2: It's a good image.
0: Yeah. We have to be having, you know, especially bangs. 2.0 on that one. And standing there like an amazing grace at some point, he's, yeah, you know, it's just.
2: Amazing grace in front of me.
0: I deal with a lot of singer-songwriters, and, you know, invariably, you don't get that many upbeat songs. And then, and Tommy's keyboard playing there is just, oh.
1: It might be Daryl Davis. I don't know. You have to look at
0: that. I think I did. I'm pretty sure. I think that one's Tommy.
1: Oh, great.
0: But that's kind of cool, too, that the styles affect each other, and everybody listens to everybody. It's, you know, it's like a big musical hot tub. So. All right, what else do we want to...
1: Well, that configuration that Dave and John, Tommy and me and Bruce, we're going to be, I think, over here in October.
2: The Carroll Street stage.
1: Where's that?
3: On Carroll Street.
2: The Carroll Street stage.
0: You're going to be Columbia Avenue.
1: Where's that?
0: It's the corner of Carroll and Columbia.
1: Carroll and Columbia.
0: And it's going to be Hula Monsters at 11. Because Bart can walk there. I mean, he'll get out of bed, he'll just walk over. And then at 12, the grandsons. Because Alan has a church gig that he doesn't want to be late for. This way, it wouldn't be late for us. He'll get here in time. And then you got, then Dave and the assorted amalgamation will go on it.
2: It's sorted.
0: Assorted, yeah. Oh, pigeon vision, right. Yeah.
3: Assorted aggravation.
0: Right, yeah, that's so they'll go on next. So it's sort of going to build.
2: Yeah.
0: And, you know, to some people, hopefully they'll understand. And even if they don't understand it, they'll hear three good bands. So, you know, I think I have Billy Coulter coming on after that. October 4th. Always the first Sunday. It's always a great weather day.
1: It is. I can't remember it ever raining.
0: 2 days out of the last 44 years.
1: Wow.
0: 2 days. It's just a great day. You know, anybody wants to get married, you know, go to the festival, get married that night, you know, outdoors, they'll have a great time.
1: Jeez. What is that? It's a good idea.
2: What's that back door?
3: Is there a butcher shop around here?
2: What's that back door?
1: Kicking a dog or something.
0: No, that's...
2: Live on the air. That's the back door when they open it.
0: That's right, yeah.
3: You got any WD-40?
0: Right.
3: Fix that thing right
0: Well,
3: up.
0: Normally they wouldn't do that. For those of you listening out there, like, now what are they talking about? we are in a little corner of Tonal Park Studio, which is started by Charlie Pilzer. And there are sessions going on, and the creaking of the door that you may have picked up is the door is so well insulated. But normally they wouldn't come exiting through what we call our little hallway here. But you know, hey, it's community radio, you know, you're just going to get that. You know, you're not going to get a bunch of corporate stuff. You know. Just, you're going to get good stuff. Let's see. Anything else jump out on Danny Gatton Live and Funhouse? We got When You're Smiling. One for Lenny.
2: Lenny's good. When you wrote that for Lenny, Lenny Bro, a great guitar player from Canada.
0: Yeah, let's see if I can find that. Go to sleep on me.
2: I have to go
0: All right, so this is one for Lenny. And here we go. 30.

0: That was a professional fade out.
1: Right. Hey, Dave, yes. Real quick, I have info on how to order the Danny Gatton album we've been listening to.
0: All right.
1: I have it Holiday Inn, 1987. www.dannygattonguitar.com.
0: Oh, somebody's got themselves a good
1: capital
0: site.
1: D, yeah. Capital G, capital G. dannygattonguitar.com.
0: Huh.
1: There you go.
0: All right. Well, listen, I want to take a moment and thank all you guys, this trio. And we will see more of you coming up at various shows. We've mentioned the show at the Birchmere on September 6th. We've mentioned the Street Festival. Not the folk festival. We mentioned the folk festival, but not the street. The folk. They're different.
1: We're okay. Folk, kind of.
0: Right.
2: Support live music.
0: That's the idea, yes. So we have Dave Elliott, John Previty, Pete Ragusa.
1: Thank you, Dave. Thanks for having
0: this
1: me.
0: This was a pleasure. Thank you. And off we go.
1: Off we go.
0: Let's see. I need to.
2: I'm fading.
0: All right. Wait a minute. Let's see, what do we got here?
3: I don't know.
0: It's the slip bar. Walking with Danny.

All right, so that was the end of a most wonderful segment with three people that knew Danny really well. And thanks for Dave Chappell for setting this up for me. But now we're going to move over to honoring one of the greatest recording artists in, certainly in American history, and that's Dolly Parton. And I'm going to play some of them that maybe aren't just featuring only Dolly. This one's with Porter Wagoner, and this is Last Thing on My Mind. And this is off, there's a great recording called the, no shock here, the Dolly Parton Essentials. It's about a length of about two CDs. Here we go.

0: Okay, so welcome to the second half of the show. We weren't exactly in equal halves, but we're going to finish up for the next half hour or so with Dolly Parton. Everyone's aware of that she passed away this week, and it was a huge loss. And she will be remembered, that's for sure. I do want to mention that support for Tacoma Radio comes from our listeners and Kinda Thai and Sushi, a family-owned restaurant in downtown Tacoma Park on Laurel Avenue. 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That's kindatacoma.com. All right, so, boy, there's there's so many different things that we could play from the amazing catalog of over 50 years of performing. There was an album called, well, I think they might have just called themselves The Trio. Let's see if I've got something that was with Emmylou Harris and Linda Ronstadt. Where is it? Well, I'll look for that later. Oh, here's an interesting cut. This is called Dolly P, and it's Beyonce and Dolly Parton, and it's Cowboy Carter. Well, there you go. Can't, gotta put that one in. Here we go.
1: Hey, Miss Honeybee, it's Dolly P. You know that hussy with the good hair you sang about? Reminded me of someone I knew back when. Except she has flaming locks of auburn hair. Bless her heart. Just a hair of a different color, but it hurts just the same.
0: Well, that's a little snippet. That's all there was to it. Interesting. All right, so here's one of the Dolly Parton, Linda Ronstadt, and Emmylou Harris. And they did call themselves The Trio, and this is remastered, which is good. I like remastering when, you know, when they don't mess with it too much. And you would think with these three giants, they certainly... Well, we're going to hear it. And these are called Those Memories of You. And this is The Trio.

Yeah, this would have to be a lot longer show to do proper. But I'm noticing all around the airwaves, people are taking time to reflect on, excuse me, what an amazing person she was. Let's do, this is a classic one here. This is my Tennessee mountain home. Dolly Parton, here we go.

Yeah, this is kind of fun. I'm bouncing around through her huge catalog. Let's do one with Kenny Rogers. This is off a recording called The Ultimate Dolly Parton. And this is called Islands in the Stream.

All right. So I'm going to play obviously one of her most familiar songs. This is the one called I Will Always Love You, which I believe it has the distinction in the American music catalog of being a number one hit for an artist. And then again, I think it was 12 years later, maybe longer, the same artist, the same song became a number one hit for a different artist. And that's the iconic I Will Always Love You. And the second artist was Whitney Houston, of course.

I guess we should, since it's Sunday night, we should pull up 9 to 5, because Monday morning is almost upon us. Again, this is from the, obviously it was very popular in the movie. Great song. Everybody loves it. Everybody can sing along. So get up out of your chair and bounce around. Here we go.

All right. 9 to 5. I'm tempted to play Jolene. Let's see. Should I play Jolene? I don't know. Oh, I got a thumbs up from out there. So, yes, Jolene is coming. Here it is. Nice to have a fan. There you go.

Boy, she had a career that spanned over 50 years, starting when she was about 5 and getting paid for music when she was 13, and on and on and on. So what a wonderful addition to our world, basically. And you will hear this from several people. Anybody that sort of feels they had any connection with her, there was never a bad word said about her. She didn't annoy, piss off anybody. I got to meet her. It was a great circumstance. I'm sitting in my shop, House of Musical Traditions. I got a phone call from Library of Congress and says, we're giving a special award tomorrow night to Dolly Parton, and she's going to be there with her band. And they need to rehearse, and they're here now. They flew in, but they didn't. Their instruments didn't make it onto the plane, so the instruments are coming later. Can we rent some instruments from you? I said, for the band, like with Jerry Douglas on dobro and all these great musicians. And they said, yeah, but you know, we'd love it. And I said, well, okay. So I made a list of what they needed. I had everything except a really good dobro, but my buddy Avril Smith supplied hers, which was a wonderful one. And so I said, yeah, I have everything. I can get them down to you. And they said, well, what are you going to charge for this? And I said, tell you what, if you let me sit in and say hello and attend the rehearsal, we'll just call it even. I'd be thrilled. And I got to do that, and I can now say that Dolly Parton was as good in her private, personal dealings with people as she was on stage. She was just wonderful. Immediately took me into the green room and said, here's some food. Thanks for doing this. Gave me a hug. Introduced me to some of the musicians. It was just wonderful. So that's it. That's my Dolly Parton story. And I think now it's probably time for Bob, because Tacoma Cabaret is coming on. And you know, in the words of Bob, if you got to go, go now, or else you got to stay all night. So I'm going to go now, but stick around for Tacoma Cabaret. My name is David Eisner. This is the Musical Traditions Encounter. This was a wonderful show covering two greats. The legacy of Danny Gatton was the first part, and Dolly Parton was the second part. Hard to say you could get better than that. Okay, folks, have a wonderful evening, and we'll see you in a couple weeks.

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It's Sunday, it's 7 p.m., so it's time for the cabaret, the Tacoma Cabaret. And let's begin tonight, as so many of my colleagues have been doing, let's begin with a tribute to one of the most beloved stars in any entertainment field, the incomparable Dolly Parton, who left us on Tuesday at age 80. Here's Kristen Chenoweth, along with the Queen of Country herself.

song that will resonate with everyone for years and years and years to come. Thank you, Dolly, for sharing your wonderful humanity with the world. And the Broadway community is very excited about seeing your life story on the stage come December of this year with a brand new Broadway musical. This is Peter, back with you on Tacoma Cabaret. We've got another hour of musical theater here for you. And tonight, we're going to ask the question, what Broadway shows of a certain age have never been revived on the Great White Way? Now, we know that some titles like Gypsy, Fiddler on the Roof, Porgy and Bess, they show up every few years or so. But these for tonight have never been seen on Broadway in a major production since their original runs. And in my humble opinion, they are all way overdue. We're going to begin with a quartet of shows that kind of struggled to find an audience during their original run, but are definitely worth visiting. And let's start with Stephen Sondheim's four-performance 1964 flop, Anyone Can Whistle. More than time for that one to come back and get another try. It was too experimental for its time, but I don't think so anymore. And we'll have a cut from the Carnegie Hall live concert version of that show. And then how about Jerry Herman? How about that 1974 blockbuster Mac and Mabel? Again, it features a great score, and that deserves to be heard. And for whatever reason, it just didn't last very long then. And we'll hear now the great Madeline Kahn from the Carnegie Hall concert version of Anyone Can Whistle, followed by the fantastic Bernadette Peters.

0: civic pride.
1: Civic pride.
0: Well, I look around and what do I see? I see no crop.
1: No crop.
0: I see no business.
1: No business.
0: To the north, to the south, only hoof and mouth.
1: To the east, to the west, no community chest.
0: I see a terrible depression all over the town.
1: Oh, what terrible depression, yes, a terrible depression.
0: Oh, what a terrible depression, and I'm so depressed I can hardly talk on the phone. I feel all alone.
1: But a lady has responsibilities
0: to all my poor...

So I think all these shows that I've brought in tonight are all shows that came from the 20th century and therefore are way overdue since it's now 2026. Let's get some of these back in, huh? Hey, do you remember the 1983 musical Baby? Maybe it might have done better if it had been in a more intimate theater like Circle in the Square. How about Aaron's and Flaherty's 1992 show My Favorite Year, based on the hit film? Would that have done better if it had been in a traditional Broadway theater instead of the out-of-the-way Lincoln Center Theater? Well, who knows? What I do know is that both of these shows featured fantastic scores and terrific cast albums. So we're going to feature those right now. We'll start with Liz Callaway and the cast of Baby, followed by another actor whose life deserves to be celebrated this week, another one of those that we lost earlier in the week, the brilliantly talented Tim Curry. And we won't feature him tonight in Rocky Horror Picture Show, but instead as the leading man of My Favorite Year. Here's Liz and Tim.

Strange as it may sound, movie stars are human. Relatively human, after all. And it's hard living up to an image on a screen that is 40 or 50 feet tall. If the world were like the movies, we would never make mistakes. We'd correct our little blunders and select our better

For if life should go off track, we could simply fade to black. If the world were like the movies, think if marriages were movies, how our lives would be improved. Love preserved on film forever, all the battle scenes removed. We'd have only happy endings. We could edit as we please. Cut to smiling man and wife

and flying homemade kites, cheering at her high school plays, tucking her in bed on stormy nights. Never absent, never cruel, not a drunk, not a fool, a father who could give his daughter blue lights, pink lights. Just like the movies. If the world were like the movies, I'd know how to play the part. I'd be there when I was needed, and I'd never break her heart. She would never see me stumble, and I'd never let her down. I'd be sober, wise,

so much more than Frank and Ferner. Please, let's bring back my favorite year and give it another chance. Tim Curry, thank you for your work. Tacoma Radio is proud to be the media sponsor of AFI Silver Theater in downtown Silver Spring. 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And this is Tacoma Cabaret on WOWD. And tonight we are looking at great Broadway shows that we have yet to see in a major Broadway revival. Now we'll turn now to a composer whose work is as varied as the subjects he explores in his shows. It's Cy Coleman. The three biggest hits of his later career have never had new productions. So let's get on the bandwagon for Barnum. Not The Greatest Showman. That's coming, we know. But how about going back to see Barnum as well? We haven't seen it since 1980. Or how about the best musical winners in 1990 and 91? The ingenious film noir of City of Angels and the Will Rogers biomusical Will Rogers Follies. So here we go with a triple dose of Cy Coleman. Bring these back, please.

0: 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Well, speaking of best musical winners, as those last two were, it's hard to believe that these coming up shows, which are all lauded productions, have yet to see a Broadway return. So let's give them their due tonight and hope that we'll see them on stage sometime in the next few years. First, from 1974, there's their Tony winner, Raisin, the adaptation of Raisin in the Sun. And Kander and Ebba represented with their moody and evocative Kiss of the Spider Woman, which has been rumored a number of times, but since 1993, we have not gotten the new production. And finally, the winner of 1997, Maury Essen's Titanic, definitely overdue for a return. So here we go with these three greats.
1: Eat your eggs. They're gonna be cold.
2: Eat my eggs. Eat my eggs. Eat my eggs. Man say, I got me a dream. A woman say, I'll pass the cream. Man say, just hear the plans that I've made. A woman say, marmalade. Man say, don't make me wait. A woman say, I'll pass your plate. Man say, here's what I care about most. A woman say, I burnt the toast.

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1: 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So you'd rather be Mr. Arnold than be his chauffeur. 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

0: 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Oh, damn my eggs. Now damn all the eggs that ever was.
1: Then get dressed and go to work.
0: There's the answer I've been looking for. It's clear.

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She's only sinking because these bulkheads drop a deck too low. But here's a thought. Take a line and extend up the walls to the brink. It's just a small redesign, but when it's done, then I know she can't sink. Like this. Like this. Like this. And then like this.

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A few of them will

0: Michael Cerveris in Titanic playing Mr. Andrews, the ship's architect. Well, what do we got coming up here? 8 to 10 p.m., The Sound of Soul with Dina Cole coming in, including an interview with Greg Cooper, DC comedian and vocal impressionist, about his career in entertainment and his James Brown tribute show September 6th at Keystone Corner. That's The Sound of Soul with Dina Cole coming up in just a few minutes, so keep it right here. And don't forget, next week at this time, Nine People's Favorite Thing, another deep dive into musical theater with Judy. Sure to be an exciting hour. Now, stories that include political satire. We actually started with one near the beginning of the show, didn't we, with Anyone Can Whistle. They would seem to be tailor-made for modern Broadway, so why have we never seen a revival of The Labner? It's actually political satire. And how about Fiorello? About the great mayor of New York. Also got some fun political satire going on it. And even though that one tied for best musical with The Sound of Music, never been a revival. So we'll just revive a couple of fun tunes from those shows right now.
1: What delicious conformity! Imagine all reactions completely, utterly, precisely alike. Think of the unbounded horizons of science when we can make all mankind look, act, think, feel, hope, desire, dream, buy and sell, inhale and exhale, exactly alike.
2: Oh, happy day when miracles take place and scientists control the human race.

0: Your witness.
1: Mr. X, may we ask you a question? It's amazing, is it not, that the city pays you slightly less than $50 a week, yet you've purchased a private yacht?
2: I am positive your honor must be joking. 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For a month or two, I simply gave up smoking, and I

0: witness.
1: Mr. Y, we've been told you don't feel well, and we know you've lost your voice. But we wonder how you managed on the salary you make to acquire a new Rolls Royce.
2: You're implying I'm a crook, and I say no, sir. 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

0: I can see your honor doesn't pull his punches, and it looks a trifle fishy, I'll admit. 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
1: Up your honor bit by bit.

Well, there you go. And it's about time for me to head on out and leave space for Dina Cole to come in. So we're going to close it out tonight with music from some more hit shows that have yet to have a full-scale Broadway revival. One that I'm waiting for is a sublime and wonderful Secret Garden. And also the fascinating 1992, I believe it was, version of the film Grand Hotel, which has never seen a new production. Let's let those things come on down and add themselves to Broadway productions. Can we? And in 2 weeks, I'll be back. It'll be close to my birthday, so I'm going to give myself a birthday present of playing cuts from some of the favorite musicals that I've been able to direct over the years. That'll be fun, at least for me. So until 2 more weeks, here's some more music for you.

mademoiselle, I have followed you everywhere, almost throughout your career. London, Vienna, Paris, I've admired you, hoping one day we might meet in this

Howdy, Wildy fans. This is Dina Cole, host of The Sound of Soul with Dina Cole, which airs every other Sunday evening from 8 to 10 p.m. right here on Tacoma Radio. When you join me, you'll hear a 90s kid playing classic R&B from the 1950s to the 1980s, from doo-wop and rock and roll to Motown and Philly Soul. And you never know what artist might drop by. So join me on the air. I look to see you there.